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2: In sports, game one of the NHL Eastern Conference Final goes tonight as Montreal Canadiens visit the Carolina Hurricanes. The Habs are coming off a thrilling Game 7 overtime win against Buffalo on Monday. Meanwhile, Carolina hasn't played since May 9th after back-to-back sweeps of Ottawa and Philadelphia. The Montreal Victoire are the first ever Canadian team to win the PWHL Walter Cup. Montreal shut out Ottawa Charge 4-0 in Game 4 of the league's best-of-five championship series. The Minnesota Frost won the title in the league's first two seasons. Victoire captain Marie-Philippe Poulin won the MVP award, tying for the postseason lead with 8 points. Over to the hardwood, Toronto Temple closed out their four-game road trip tonight against Minnesota Lynx. Toronto's riding a two-game winning streak with wins over Los Angeles and Phoenix for a 3-2 record in Toronto's first season. Minnesota is 2-2. Guard Brittany Skies averaged 34.5 points for Temple across the two games. And that's your sports update today.
3: And as for your current weather conditions and forecasted overnight lows, in Skidigits, currently 15 degrees and cloudy, expect overnight lows of 7. Prince Rupert, 12 degrees and misty. Expect lows of 7 tonight. Terrace and Kitimat, 15 degrees and cloudy right now. Expect overnight lows of 9. In the Bulkley Valley and Lakes District, 17 degrees and mostly cloudy. Expect lows of 6 tonight. In Fort Nelson, 23 degrees and cloudy. Expect lows of 7. In Fort St. John, 20 degrees and mostly cloudy right now. Expect overnight lows of 9. In Moulton Lake, 20 degrees and cloudy. Expect overnight lows of 9. In Atlin, 14 degrees and cloudy. Expect lows of 0 tonight. In East Lake, 16 degrees and cloudy. Expect lows of 0. In Lower Post, 14 degrees and cloudy. Expect lows of 1. In the Caribou Central Interior, 14 degrees and light rain right now. Expect lows of 8 tonight. In Bella Coola, 16 degrees and cloudy. Expect lows of 10. And in Bella Bella, 14 degrees and cloudy. Expect lows of 10. And that's your news, weather, and sports update. I'm Nathan Jordan for CFNR News.
2: For your road report for today across the region, Highway 16 remains mostly bare and wet with good driving conditions reported through the Terrace, Kibunga, Smithers, and Prince George areas. Drivers are reminded to watch out for wildlife, especially during the early morning and evening hours. Along the Highway 37 region, the Stuart to Cassiara Highway is seeking mixed spring driving conditions with wet sections and some loose gravel in the areas due to maintenance work. Motorists should be prepared for changing weather and limited service along the route. Over the Highway 37A region has bare and wet conditions with visibility changing quickly near the Bear Pass area. Drivers are advised to use caution for possible rockfall and slippery sections. Over to Highway 97 has mainly bare roads. However, construction zones and spring maintenance continue in some northern sections. Expect reduced speeds and watch out for roadside crews. Along Highway 20 region, the Chilcotin and Bella Coola regions is reporting variable conditions with wet stretches and possible fog in higher elevations during the morning hours. Highway 29 region is mostly clear, but drivers should still be alert for wildlife and muddy shoulders near work zones. And on the Nishka Highway has mostly bare and wet conditions with a few rough patches reported in some areas. Drivers are reminded to slow down in rain and watch out for falling debris near hillside sections. As always, check Drive BC before heading out. And that's your report for today.
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That was Janis Joplin with Peace of My Heart. Amasa, ada amagarisa, good day and good afternoon. All right, it is time once again to take a little trip back in time and look at some memorable moments that happened on this day in pop culture history. In 1980, one of the biggest movies of all time hit theaters, Star Wars Episode 5, The Empire Strikes Back. And it officially opened starring Mark Hamill, Harrison Ford, Carrie Fisher, and Billy Dee Williams. Now, a lot of fans still say this is the best Star Wars movie ever made. It gave us huge moments like the reveal of Darth Vader being Luke's father. And honestly, imagine trying to keep that spoiler secret back in 1980 without social media ruining it in 5 minutes. And then in 1999, after 19 nominations and years of people wondering if it would ever happen, Susan Lucci finally won her first daytime Emmy for her role on All My Children. The crowd gave her a standing ovation and became one of the most talked about TV moments of the year. Honestly, you kind of had to cheer for her at that point. And I never used to like watching soaps. That wasn't until I got married and my wife loved watching General Hospital. It would be on TV and she would start watching and then I'd see gun shooting and mob bosses and then the cliffhangers. Just awful that I loved it. Oh, it's too funny. All right, let's get back to the music with a little Holly McNarland on CFNR.

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1: It is time now to take a trip out to Hoskins, Ford, and Smithers. If you're looking for a deal with a Peel, there's one man to talk to, and that's Rob Peel.
2: Well, we had some blue skies going into the weekend. The weekend may be a potpourri of conditions, whatever be the case. Hope everyone has a great Easter long weekend. Hoskins Ford, of course, closed Good Friday, respectively, open Saturday and Monday. So note that. The new incentives now that are in place, I just noticed they kicked up the ante on the 24 Expedition that we have. $6,000 currently off that. And the 2024 Super Duties are discounted as well by $6,000 off the tag price, $7,000 off our 2024 Bronco Sports, 0% financing on our 2025 Bronco Sports. 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

Thanks to Friends. I really love this song. That was Three Dog Night, and that was Joy to the World. It's now, once again, time for CFNR's Birthday Bash. Now, if you know someone celebrating a birthday soon, sign them up for the Birthday Bash by sending me an email, thechad@cfnrfm.ca. Okay, happy birthday to Dolores Naziel from Smithers, Ramona Bennett from Kitkatla, Randy Bolton from Prince Rupert, Patricia Stewart from La Calzap, Kyle Benson from Terrace, and Nick Fraser from Smithers. And for my emails, happy birthday to Chase Robinson from La Calzap. And this email came to me from Audrey Spencer. Here's a birthday quote from my friend Chandler. Happy birthday, Grandma. It's better to be over the hill than buried under it. Okay, it might have been a birthday card, but it's funny. All right, let's get back to the music with some Fleetwood Mac. Happy birthday from all of us here at CFNR.

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Your Nation, Your Station, CFNR. That was Crystal Sharonda with Preaching Blues. All right, let's get into the story behind the song. Today we're talking about Crying Over You by Platinum Blonde. Released back in 1985 on their album Alien Shores, the song became one of the band's biggest hits and actually hit number one here in Canada. Now, what's really cool about this song is that it features a guitar solo from Alex Lifeson from Rush. So you've got that one iconic Canadian band teaming up with another iconic Canadian band, and honestly, that guitar work gives the song such a huge sound. Back in the Much Music days, Platinum Blonde were absolutely massive in Canada. Big hair, flashy videos, catchy hooks, and they were made for the music video era. And Crying Over You really helped launch them into superstar status across the country. And man, this song still holds up. The synths, the vocals, the dramatic 80s energy instantly takes you back. Here's Platinum Blonde on CFNR.

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0: They don't make them like

Your Nation, Your Station, CFNR. That was Wish You Were Here by Pink Floyd. All right, before we head out today, as always, I want to say thank you so much for making CFNR part of your day. There is still more show coming up after me. Journeys is coming up with a whole hour dedicated to Indigenous music. And then CP takes over at 7 for the 70s at 7 show. I'll be back again tomorrow, but I'll be live on location in Prince Rupert for the 12th annual Salmon Festival. And I'll be giving you all the details on the event and what you can expect when you come down and check it out. Before we wrap up, Iggy Pop's Lust for Life was co-written by David Bowie, and the drum beat was inspired by a Morse code rhythm that they heard during a news broadcast in Berlin. Isn't that wild? Here's one more for the road. It's Iggy Pop. Have a great night and enjoy your dinners. This is the Chat saying, Gilts Amaniskasim. Take care, everybody.

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3: Good evening, I'm Nathan Jordan with your CFNR News Update to 6 o'clock. The Prince George RCMP say they've investigated multiple reports of alleged threats made against the Prince George Secondary School and have determined that they were not credible and there is no danger to students or staff. Last night, RCMP say multiple parents of students at the school had reached out with concerns about what they had heard, worried that some sort of an attack at the school may be imminent today. For this reason, RCMP officers had been posted outside the Prince George Secondary School today to reassure students and staff as they arrived to class this morning. The details of the alleged threats had not been shared, but RCMP say they have spoken to all those considered to be involved and can now say with confidence that they were not serious threats. Sergeant Craig Douglas, head of the Community Policing Unit with the Prince George RCMP, says all reports of threats against schools, students, or faculty are taken very seriously by the RCMP and the school board. He stressed that joking about threats of violence, even online or in chat groups, is unacceptable, and any time the RCMP is made aware of a possible threat against the school, they give it their full attention and will investigate. Meanwhile, Media Relations Officer Corporal Jennifer Cooper stressed that parents in this case made the right choice to inform police about the concerning things they'd heard from their kids, and adds that the Prince George RCMP was grateful that so many parents reached out to do so. The investigation has now been closed, with no charges laid. Gun control advocacy groups are renewing calls for the RCMP to release more information about the weapons used in Tumbler Ridge to kill 8 people in February. Policy Souvien and Danforth Families for Safe Communities say important questions about the firearms remain unanswered, like which guns were used and how 18-year-old shooter Jesse Van Rootseler obtained them. The groups say withholding the information prevents informed debate about Canada's gun control laws and how they're enforced. They say the RCMP hasn't explained how not sharing information about the guns would hurt the ongoing police investigation into the shooting that left 9 people dead, including the shooter. The Supreme Court of Canada will hear British Columbia's appeal of a December ruling that found its Indigenous rights law is inconsistent with the province's mineral claims regime. The BC Court of Appeal ruling found that the Provincial Declaration on the Rights of Indigenous Peoples Act should be, quote, properly interpreted to incorporate the United Nations Declaration on the Rights of Indigenous Peoples into the laws of BC with immediate legal effect. The Gitxaala Nation and Ihatissat First Nation argued that the operation of an automated online registry that lets free miners register claims to mineral rights on Crown land was inconsistent with the Crown's duty to consult First Nations. The BC government has dropped plans to amend the Provincial Act in this session after getting pushback from First Nations, but Attorney General Nikki Sharma says they may still make changes to the bill even as the case goes to the High Court. And that's your news to the hour. If there's news in your community, contact our news team by emailing news@cfnrfm.ca. And for more stories in the North and Northwest, check out our website, cfnrfm.ca. And in sports, the Montreal Canadiens are in Raleigh, North Carolina to take on the well-rested Hurricanes in Game 1 of the NHL's Eastern Conference Final. The Hurricanes are back on the ice after 11 days off, following their second-round sweep of Philadelphia. The Canadiens come into the series a little more battle-tested, following 2 7-game series against Tampa Bay and Buffalo. The New York Knicks look to take a 2-0 lead in the NBA's Eastern Conference Final when they host the Cleveland Cavaliers tonight. New York came back from a 22-point deficit in the fourth quarter to win Game 1, 115-104 in overtime on Tuesday. That increased the Knicks' postseason winning streak to 7 games. And the Montreal Victoires hosted the Walter Cup on home soil for the first time. The Victoires returned home with their prized hardware a day after beating the Charge 4-0 in Ottawa to win the PWHL's championship series. The Victoires are the first Canadian team to win the title in the league's 3-year history. And as for your current weather conditions and forecasted overnight lows, in Skittagat's currently 15 degrees and cloudy, expect overnight lows of 7. Prince Rupert, 12 degrees and misty, expect lows of 7 tonight. Terrace and Kitimat, 15 degrees and cloudy right now, expect overnight lows of 9. In the Bulkley Valley and Lakes District, 17 degrees and mostly cloudy, expect lows of 6 tonight. In Fort Nelson, 23 degrees and cloudy, expect lows of 7. In Fort St. John, 20 degrees and mostly cloudy right now, expect overnight lows of 9. In Moldy Lake, 20 degrees and cloudy, expect overnight lows of 9. In Atlin, 14 degrees and cloudy, expect lows of 0 tonight. In Deese Lake, 16 degrees and cloudy, expect lows of 0. In Lower Post, 14 degrees and cloudy, expect lows of 1. In the Caribou Central Interior, 14 degrees and late rain right now, expect lows of 8 tonight. In Bella Coola, 16 degrees and cloudy, expect lows of 10. And in Bella Bella, 14 degrees and cloudy, expect lows of 10. And that's your news, weather, and sports update. I'm Nathan Jordan for CFNR News.
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Your nation, your station, Max Webster with Diamonds at Diamonds. John Fogerty is not getting back together with CCR and his bandmates, but he is getting back together with Steve Winwood. They're going on tour, and they will be starting in early September. Unfortunately, no Canadian dates, but if you're happening to head to the U.S., that would be a great show to check out. Here is CCR with Hey Tonight. It's the 70s at 7 on CFNR.

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Your Nation, Your Station, they have a new album coming out, The Rolling Stones, with Wild Horses. If you're a fan of Queen, you probably love the guitar play of Brian May. Well, he has added his voice, or at least his strings, to the new He-Man movie and has two songs featured in it. 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

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Bad Company is finally into the Rock and Roll Hall of Fame. It took many years and a lot of people wondering why, but they finally made it. Unfortunately, at their ceremony and induction a couple of months ago, not all the members were able to make it due to health issues. Here's Feel Like Making Love. 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

Your nation, your station, Led Zeppelin with Going to California. Elton John is leaving a legacy with his Impact Awards, and he is expanding them this year. He's set to honor Chapel Roan, Laverne Cox, Melissa Etheridge, and also will have a special series for podcasts. Here he is with Tiny Dancer. 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
2: 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A memorial service will take place at the Prince Rupert Salvation Army, 25 Greenville Court, on May 23rd at 1 p.m., with soup and sandwiches to follow. These are the funeral arrangements for the late Hannah.

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1: Good morning. From the CFNR Newsroom, I'm Jeff Blagden, and this is your 6 o'clock news report. One of downtown Terrace's oldest and most iconic buildings has burned down. Crews from both Terrace and Thornhill responded to the fire at the Terrace Bowling Center at around 4:30 yesterday morning. They had it contained quickly, and no injuries were reported, but the building suffered extensive damage. It's considered a complete write-off, with just a portion of the steel storefront still standing. The building had stood since the 50s, when it was converted from an old war surplus facility. It was designed by the same architect as the nearby Tillicum Twin Theater. Back in 2019, the city purchased the site with plans to turn it into a fire hall, of all things. But community members banded together to petition that. As the community's only bowling alley, they argued it was an important gathering place, especially for seniors. Strong community opposition forced them to backtrack on the plans and keep it a bowling alley. No cost estimates for the damages have been made yet, and the cause of the fire is under investigation. It seems like no one outside the BCNDP party is really happy with the Supreme Court's review of the Gitgatla decision. Canada's highest court announced yesterday that they would hear BC's challenge of the case. It goes deeper than just one case, though, as it will set the precedent for how courts interpret DRIPA. The original decision found BC's mineral rights tenure system to be inconsistent with the Act. By allowing anyone to purchase a claim online, it dodges the requirement for Indigenous consent. BC argues that DRIPA was intended to be implemented by the government, not the courts. They say the decision leaves all of BC's laws open to legal scrutiny. Premier David Eby said the province is already facing over 20 challenges of their laws as a result. It's what led him to unsuccessfully attempt to amend and later suspend parts of the Act. Widespread scrutiny of that forced them to flip on those plans and open consultations with First Nations. They say that those discussions will continue even while the case is before the court. For their part, the Gitgatla Nation says they welcome the opportunity to prove their case, but that they would have preferred to settle the issues through negotiations. The BC Conservative Party says it's just more support for their plan to repeal the Act. With the case likely stuck in the courts for multiple years, it's now unclear if that plan would even be legal. Those in the mining industry, meanwhile, say the decision adds even more years of uncertainty for them. RCMP have seized dozens of firearms after a search of two properties just outside Quesnel. Officers from multiple units in Quesnel and Williams Lake executed the warrants last Friday. Across two rural properties, they seized a combined total of more than 50 guns, some of which were restricted or prohibited. Two individuals were detained during the operation, but both have been released pending investigation. If you have any information which may assist with that, you should reach out to Quesnel RCMP at 250-992-9211. In a twist, the province is naming the Site C Mega Dam after the project's most dedicated critic. The controversial $16 billion dam will now bear the name of the late ex-premier John Horgan. Horgan, as opposition energy critic, was extremely critical of the project when approved in 2014. It spawned arguably one of his most famous photo ops, standing alongside Peace Farmers holding a sign reading "Site C sucks." But when his NDP took power in 2017, Horgan ultimately opted to continue the project. That was due largely to the costs and geological concerns attached to reversing it. Energy Minister Adrian Dix says it's the perfect tribute to a man known for compromising and admitting his wrongs. Premier David Eby said it would be disingenuous to say he supported the project, but he says he'd look at the dedication with pride and humor. Horgan passed away in 2024 at 65 after his third battle with cancer. And that was your news for this hour. If you see anything newsworthy out there, send us an email, news@cfnrfm.ca. 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
1: In the sports world, two-time Cup Series champ and NASCAR's all-time wins leader Kyle Busch has passed away. Busch was just 41 years old and had been hospitalized earlier in the day with an undisclosed severe illness. He had been running a test simulation in preparation to compete in the Coca-Cola 600 at the time. Across all three major NASCAR series, Busch tallied a record 234 wins in his career. Josh Hart scored 26 last night to give the Knicks a 2-0 lead over the Cavs in the Eastern Conference Finals. They took the matchup 109-93 as the series gets ready to shift to Cleveland for Game 3. Today we'll see the Spurs and Thunder square off for Game 3 of the Western Finals at 5:30, tied right now at a game each. And Montreal took a statement win in Game 1 of the NHL's Eastern Conference Finals. It took just 33 seconds for Carolina to net their first goal and a minute flat for Montreal to answer. They go on to score three more in the period for an eventual 6-2 victory and a 1-0 series lead. Colorado will welcome the Golden Knights again for Game 2 at 5 o'clock today, trailing 1-0 in that series. And taking a look outside, in Skidigit, it's cloudy with rainy periods and a high of 13, 8 right now. Prince Rupert is cloudy with showers with a high of 10, currently 8. In Terrace and Kitimat, mostly clouds with showers and a high of 17, 10 at the moment. For the Bulkley Valley and Lakes District, just a mix of sun and clouds on the way to a high of 19, 8 right now. Fort Nelson gets a mix of sun and clouds, leaving a high of 21 and a current 4. Fort St. John will see increasing cloudiness today with a high of 21, 9 for now. Mobile Lake gets a mix of sun and clouds with a high of 22 and a current 8. Atlin is mostly cloudy with rain and a high of 10, 4 right now. East Lake gets clouds and rain as well, 12 is the high, currently 1. Lower Post is mainly cloudy and rainy with a high of 12 and a current 4. In the Caribou and Central Interior, cloudy with rainy periods and possible thundershowers reaching 19 from a current 8. In Bella Coola, mainly cloudy with a high of 16, 10 for now. And in Bella Bella, mostly cloudy with a chance of showers, leaving a high of 16, currently 11. 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

0: What a career they've had, Foreigner and Jukebox Hero at 6:12. A very good morning to you. I'm CEP. Well, for hockey fans in Canada, Montreal has become Canada's team. The Canadiens are the last Canadian team standing, and they're trying to become the first team in this country since 1993 to win the Stanley Cup, and that was the year they last did it. They started their Eastern Conference Champions Series last night against Carolina, and it started off looking not too great. Carolina scoring right off the get-go, but then the Canadiens did not let up. Six goals by the Canadiens, in the end winning 6-2. What a start to the series. And Canada made Carolina look ordinary after Carolina had reeled off eight straight wins. I got to tell you, this would be an amazing weekend to be in Montreal. Of course, they've got hockey going on, and then the Montreal Grand Prix Formula One race this weekend as well. I have a feeling a lot of Tylenol will be consumed in Montreal on Sunday.
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0: Many people looking forward to their return, the 50th year anniversary concert tour, Triumph and Rocky Mountain Way, your nation, your station, CFNR. I'm CP. Well, you probably heard of a sleep divorce. That's when couples agree to sleep in separate rooms as a way of getting better quality rest. Now, a growing number of women are embracing a so-called food divorce. That involves stepping away from being the household's main cook. A Seattle author says burnout pushed her to stop cooking weekday meals for her family, relying instead on simple foods like grilled cheese sandwiches. And psychologists say more women are rejecting the pressure to prepare elaborate family meals every night, especially after years of balancing work and parenting. Well, at least she's still making grilled cheese. It turns out many of us have been in a food widower for years, and we didn't even know it.
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1: Good morning. From the CFNR Newsroom, I'm Jeff Blagden, and this is your top story for the hour. One of downtown Terrace's oldest and most iconic buildings has burned down. Crews from both Terrace and Thornhill responded to the fire at the Terrace Bowling Center at around 4:30 yesterday morning. They had it contained quickly and no injuries were reported, but the building suffered extensive damage. It's considered a complete write-off with just a portion of the steel storefront still standing. The building had stood since the 50s when it was converted from an old war surplus facility. It was designed by the same architect as the nearby Tillicum Twin Theater. Back in 2019, the city purchased the site with plans to turn it into a fire hall, of all things. But community members banded together to petition that. As the community's only bowling alley, they argued it was an important gathering place, especially for seniors. Strong community opposition forced them to backtrack on the plans and keep it a bowling alley. No cost estimates for the damages have been made yet, and the cause of the fire is under investigation. And coming up at 7, it seems only the BCNDP are truly happy with the Supreme Court's decision to hear their Get Cathla decision appeal. RCMP say that they've released all the info they can on the Tumbler Ridge shooting without compromising the investigation. And BC's most controversial dam is being named after its biggest critic. More on all that and more at 7 o'clock. But first, sports and weather. Two-time Cup Series champ and NASCAR's all-time wins leader Kyle Busch has passed away. Busch was just 41 years old and had been hospitalized earlier in the day with an undisclosed severe illness. He had been running a test simulation in preparation to compete in the Coca-Cola 600 at the time. Across all three major NASCAR series, Busch tallied a record 234 wins in his career. Josh Hart scored 26 last night to give the Knicks a 2-0 lead over the Cavs in the Eastern Conference Finals. They took the matchup 109-93 as the series gets ready to shift to Cleveland for Game 3. Today we'll see the Spurs and Thunder square off for Game 3 of the Western Finals at 5:30, tied right now at a game each. And Montreal took a statement win in Game 1 of the NHL's Eastern Conference Finals. It took just 33 seconds for Carolina to net their first goal, and a minute flat for Montreal to answer. They go on to score three more in the period for an eventual 6-2 victory and a 1-0 series lead. Colorado will welcome the Golden Knights again for Game 2 at 5 o'clock today, trailing 1-0 in that series. And taking a quick look at your updated temperatures now. 8 in Skidigit, 8 in Prince Rupert, 10 in Terrace and Kitimat, 8 in the Bulkley Valley and Lakes, 6 in Fort Nelson, 10 in Fort St. John, 9 in Moberly Lake, 3 in Atlin, 1 in East Lake, 6 in Lower Post, 8 in the Caribou and Central Interior, 9 in Bella Coola, and 11 in Bella Bella. More news on the way at 7 o'clock. If you see anything newsworthy before then, send us an email, news@cfnrfm.ca. 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

0: Tragically Hip, Bob Cajun, your nation, your station, CFNR, a great place to vacation if you've ever been there. Beautiful. I'm CP. Well, if you want a job where you'll be selected by AI, you'd better let AI write your resume. Researchers found applicant tracking systems were up to 60% more likely to shortlist candidates whose resumes were generated by matching language. Experts tested more than 2,000 human-written resumes across 24 occupations, creating AI-generated versions to compare. And after completing the research, it seems accounting, sales, and finance were the occupations most likely to have AI resumes selected. I guess that means we need to change the saying from it's not who you know to, or not what you know to who you know, to it's not what you know, it's whether your AI knows their AI.
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0: Our great one from Bob Seger and the Silver Bullet Band. It was Night Moves. It's coming up on 6:49 on this Friday morning. A happy one to you, hopefully. I'm CP. Well, for any potato lovers out there, today is going to be a great day. It's your chance to pick up some free potatoes from Tea Creek, courtesy of the Indigenous Food Sovereignty Association, Second Harvest, and their funders and supporters. You're welcome to stop by from 1 to 4:30 p.m., and if I'm not guessing incorrectly, that means a lot of potato soup and some shepherd's pie for the next couple of weeks.
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3: Good morning. From the CFNR Newsroom, I'm Jeff Blagden, and this is your 7 o'clock news report. One of downtown Terrace's oldest and most iconic buildings has burned down. Crews from both Terrace and Thornhill responded to the fire at the Terrace Bowling Center at around 4:30 yesterday morning. They had it contained quickly, and no injuries were reported, but the building suffered extensive damage. It's considered a complete write-off, with just a portion of the steel storefront still standing. The building had stood since the 50s, when it was converted from an old war surplus facility. It was designed by the same architect as the nearby Tillicum Twin Theater. Back in 2019, the city purchased the site with plans to turn it into a fire hall, of all things. But community members banded together to petition that. As the community's only bowling alley, they argued it was an important gathering place, especially for seniors. Strong community opposition forced them to backtrack on the plans and keep it a bowling alley. No cost estimates for the damages have been made yet, and the cause of the fire is under investigation. It seems like no one outside the BCNDP party is really happy with the Supreme Court's review of the Gatgathla decision. Canada's highest court announced yesterday that they would hear BC's challenge of the case. It goes deeper than just one case, though, as it will set the precedent for how courts interpret DRIPA. The original decision found BC's mineral rights tenure system to be inconsistent with the Act. By allowing anyone to purchase a claim online, it dodges the requirement for Indigenous consent. BC argues that DRIPA was intended to be implemented by the government, not the courts. They say the decision leaves all of BC's laws open to legal scrutiny. Premier David Eby said the province is already facing over 20 challenges of their laws as a result. It's what led him to unsuccessfully attempt to amend and later suspend parts of the Act. Widespread scrutiny of that forced them to flip on those plans and open consultations with First Nations. They say that those discussions will continue even while the case is before the court. For their part, the Gatgathla Nation says they welcome the opportunity to prove their case, but that they would have preferred to settle the issues through negotiations. The BC Conservative Party says it's just more support for their plan to repeal the Act. With the case likely stuck in the courts for multiple years, it's now unclear if that plan would even be legal. Those in the mining industry, meanwhile, say the decision adds even more years of uncertainty for them. Advocacy groups are once again calling on the RCMP to release more info on the guns used in the Tumble Ridge mass shooting. They say that withholding the info prevents an informed debate on gun control and mental health. It also leads to the public filling in the knowledge gaps with online rumors. But the RCMP say they did release info the day after the shooting, and anything more could compromise the investigation. What we do know is that guns were initially seized from the shooter's home 2 years ago, but they were later returned following a petition from the owner. We also know that police are currently investigating 4 firearms, including an unregistered shotgun and modified rifle found at the home. Both the RCMP and Safety Ministry say that any info being withheld is for the integrity of the investigation and other legal proceedings. After being kept away by a landslide for over a month, Old Fort residents can finally start returning home. An evacuation order had been issued on April 20th, but is now being downgraded to an alert. Crews finished building a temporary 2-lane access road into the community yesterday. Road access will now be available 24/7 with a few caveats for now. Until 7 p.m. today, traffic will be single-lane guided by a pilot car. After that, and through to Monday, traffic will be single-lane alternating with traffic lights directing drivers. Crews anticipate full 2-lane access to be restored in the coming days. Road conditions can change quickly, so residents are encouraged to sign up for the district's alert system. You can do so at nebcalerts.com. An evacuation alert for the area around the hamlet has also been maintained. In a twist, the province is naming the Site C Mega Dam after the project's most dedicated critic. The controversial $16 billion dam will now bear the name of the late ex-premier John Horgan. Horgan, as opposition energy critic, was extremely critical of the project when approved in 2014. It's spawned arguably one of his most famous photo ops, standing alongside peace farmers holding a sign reading "Sightsee Sucks." But when his NDP took power in 2017, Horgan ultimately opted to continue the project. That was due largely to the costs and geological concerns attached to reversing it. Energy Minister Adrian Dix says it's the perfect tribute to a man known for compromising and admitting his wrongs. Premier David Eby said it would be disingenuous to say he supported the project, but he says he'd look at the dedication with pride and humor. Horgan passed away in 2024 at 65 after his third battle with cancer. And that was your news for this hour. If you see anything newsworthy out there, send us an email, news@cfnrfm.ca. Sports and weather, next.
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3: In the sports world, two-time Cup Series champ and NASCAR's all-time wins leader Kyle Busch has passed away. Busch was just 41 years old and had been hospitalized earlier in the day with an undisclosed severe illness. He had been running a test simulation in preparation to compete in the Coca-Cola 600 at the time. Across all three major NASCAR series, Busch tallied a record 234 wins in his career. Josh Hart scored 26 last night to give the Knicks a 2-0 lead over the Cavs in the Eastern Conference Finals. They took the matchup 109-93 as the series gets ready to shift to Cleveland for Game 3. Today we'll see the Spurs and Thunder square off for Game 3 of the Western Finals at 5:30, tied right now at a game each. And Montreal took a statement win in Game 1 of the NHL's Eastern Conference Finals. It took just 33 seconds for Carolina to net their first goal and a minute flat for Montreal to answer. They go on to score three more in the period for an eventual 6-2 victory and a 1-0 series lead. Colorado will welcome the Golden Knights again for Game 2 at 5 o'clock today, trailing 1-0 in that series. And taking a look outside, in Skidigit, it's cloudy with rainy periods and a high of 13.8 right now. Prince Rupert is cloudy with showers and a high of 10.8 at the moment. In Terrace and Kitimat, mostly cloudy with showers and a high of 17.10 right now. For the Bulkley Valley and Lakes District, a mix of sun and clouds on the way to a high of 19 from a current 8. Fort Nelson gets a mix of sun and clouds, leaving a high of 21, 6 for now. Fort St. John will see increasing cloudiness as the day rolls on, leaving a high of 21, currently 10. Mobile Lake will also get a mix of sun and clouds with a high of 22, currently 9. In Atlin, it's mostly cloudy with rain and a high of 10, 3 right now. East Lake gets clouds and rain, 12 is the high, currently 1. Lower Post is mainly cloudy and rainy, with a high of 12, currently 6. In the Cariboo and Central Interior, cloudy with rainy periods and possible thundershowers, reaching 19 from a current 8. In Bella Coola, it's mainly cloudy with a high of 16, 9 for now. And in Bella Bella, mostly cloudy with a chance of showers, leaving a high of 16, currently 11. 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

0: Nation, your station, CFNR. He was on the second final episode of The Late Show on Thursday night. That was Bruce Springsteen and Born to Run. I guess it was Wednesday night. I'm CP. Well, if you're in the Kitimat area, tomorrow there should be a fun event at the Kitimat Museum and Archives. It's the RCMP Family Day, where you can join them for a fun afternoon, including an RCMP vehicle display, photo booth, games, and a barbecue with ice cream. They'll also have a special kids contest for those 4 to 10 years old. It should make for an awesome day out.
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0: Hollywood, the lead singer of Toronto and Looking for Trouble. A good morning to you. I'm CP, and it's time to take a look at the roads this morning. Highway 16, Haida Gwaii, Port Clemens, utility work, single lane alternating traffic. Highway 16, 63.27 kilometers east of Prince Rupert, bridge maintenance, single lane alternating traffic. Expect minor delays. 9 to 6 kilometers east of Topley, construction, single lane alternating traffic, a detour in effect. Prince George, bridge maintenance, lane closure. Highway 37, Dease Lake, muddy sections. The British Columbia-Yukon border to 30 kilometers north of Iskit, frost heaves. Highway 97, Clinton, limited visibility with smoke. 8 to 3 kilometers north of Wildwood, utility work, possible delays. 20 kilometers north of Quesnel to 24 kilometers south of Hixson, maintenance, single lane alternating traffic. Hixson also has single lane alternating traffic and possible delays. 58 kilometers north of Prince George, utility work, single lane alternating traffic. 15 kilometers north of McLeod Lake, bridge maintenance, expect minor delays. Taylor also has bridge maintenance, single lane alternating traffic, and possible delays. Highway 20, 39 kilometers west of Anaheim Lake to 16 kilometers east of Bella Coola, slippery and muddy sections. Anaheim Lake has frost heaves. And finally, on Highway 52, 78 to 111 kilometers east of Tumbler Ridge, there is a wildfire, single lane alternating traffic daily, then open overnight. And that is your road report.
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1: Good morning. From the CFNR Newsroom, I'm Jeff Blagden, and this is your top story for the hour. One of downtown Terrace's oldest and most iconic buildings has burned down. Crews from both Terrace and Thornhill responded to the fire at the Terrace Bowling Center at around 4:30 yesterday morning. They had it contained quickly, and no injuries were reported, but the building suffered extensive damage. It's considered a complete write-off, with just a portion of the steel storefront still standing. The building had stood since the 50s, when it was converted from an old war surplus facility. It was designed by the same architect as the nearby Tillicum Twin Theater. Back in 2019, the city purchased the site with plans to turn it into a fire hall, of all things. But community members banded together to petition that. As the community's only bowling alley, they argued it was an important gathering place, especially for seniors. Strong community opposition forced them to backtrack on the plans and keep it a bowling alley. No cost estimates for the damages have been made yet, and the cause of the fire is under investigation. And coming up at 8, it seems only the BCNDP are truly happy with the Supreme Court's decision to hear their Get Gathla decision appeal. RCMP say that they've released all the info they can on the Tumble Ridge shooting without compromising the investigation. And BC's most controversial dam is being named after its biggest critic. More on all that and more at 8 o'clock. But first, sports and weather. Two-time Cup Series champ and NASCAR's all-time wins leader Kyle Busch has passed away. Busch was just 41 years old and had been hospitalized earlier in the day with an undisclosed severe illness. He had been running a test simulation in preparation to compete in the Coca-Cola 600 at the time. Across all three major NASCAR series, Busch tallied a record 234 wins in his career. Josh Hart scored 26 last night to give the Knicks a 2-0 lead over the Cavs in the Eastern Conference Finals. They took the matchup 109-93 as the series gets ready to shift to Cleveland for Game 3. Today we'll see the Spurs and Thunder square off for Game 3 of the Western Finals at 5:30, tied right now at a game each. And Montreal took a statement win in Game 1 of the NHL's Eastern Conference Finals. It took just 33 seconds for Carolina to net their first goal, and a minute flat for Montreal to answer. They go on to score three more in the period for an eventual 6-2 victory and a 1-0 series lead. Colorado will welcome the Golden Knights again for Game 2 at 5 o'clock today, trailing 1-0 in that series. And taking a quick look at your updated temperatures now. 8 in Skidigit, 8 in Prince Rupert, 10 in Terrace and Kitimat, 10 in the Bulkley Valley and Lakes, 8 in Fort Nelson, 11 in Fort St. John, 9 in Moberly Lake, 4 in Atlin, 3 in Dease Lake, 7 in Lower Post, 8 in the Caribou and Central Interior, 10 in Bella Coola, and 11 in Bella Bella. More news on the way at 8 o'clock. If you see anything newsworthy before then, send us an email, news@cfnrfm.ca. 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

0: Your Nation, Your Station, CFNR. Kind of appropriate that that was Paul McCartney in 1985. It's time for The Dirt, brought to you by Jeffson Petroleum Northwest Division. Char's in, and tell us, Char, why is that song appropriate?
1: Well, it's super appropriate because last night, Paul McCartney was able to turn the lights off at the Ed Sullivan Theater, literally. He was actually the surprise finale guest on Colbert's final Late Show episode. So that solves the mystery of who's going to be the last person.
0: Yeah.
1: The only other person I could think of was, like, Obama. That was it. Like, Obama and McCartney are probably the two most famous people he could have had on. And he had McCartney. So
0: yeah.
1: It wasn't only him. They closed the show by singing Hello, Goodbye with Elvis Costello and John Baptiste. Then, like I said, Paul McCartney walked backstage and flipped the switch that cut the lights on the same stage where the Beatles played America for the first time 62 years ago.
0: Yes.
1: Also, fun fact, Stephen Colbert's two sisters were in the audience last night.
0: Uh-huh.
1: And they were also in the audience 62 years ago at the Ed Sullivan Theater watching the Beatles perform for the very first time in the U.S.
0: Yeah, very cool. So it was the first and last performance for that, the Beatles, I guess, for Paul McCartney.
1: Yeah,
0: so very cool. All right, speaking of that, Byron Allen is sounding off about taking on Stephen Colbert's former time slot. His show Comics Unleashed will take over the late night with Stephen Colbert slot starting tonight. He appeared on CBS Mornings and insisted there will be no politics on his show. He said, "We've had 1,000 comedians, every shape and size, you name it. I want to bring people together using comedy."
1: Aw, comedy. I saw his, he had like a big, I guess, premiere for it or whatever.
0: Yeah.
1: And Gabrielle Union. One of the housewives.
0: Someone.
1: She was there. There was a housewife there that I recognized.
0: Okay.
1: Anyway. Here's a cool story that's kind of interesting. I mentioned it to you off air, and you're like, what? White Lotus creator Mike White, he competed on Survivor 50 this season. This is not the first time he's competed on Survivor either, because this was like the best of the best ofs. He actually delayed production on White Lotus season 4 to complete it. He got voted out 5th, which is pretty good.
0: Yeah.
1: Then, with no phone and nowhere to be, he spent his time on the island writing White Lotus scripts. And at the Survivor 50 finale on Wednesday night, he appeared via video call from France, where he's filming season 4, and announced that two Survivor 50 contestants, Charlie Davis and Camila Carthgesu, will be flying out for cameos. So this season is set at the Cannes Film Festival, which is actually happening right now.
0: Uh-huh.
1: Laura Dern is in it, Steve Coogan, Vincent Cassel, and Kumail Nanjiani. They're the main cast. Man, that guy is like, he's amazing. He wrote School of Rock. He's acted in School of Rock.
0: Yeah.
1: And then he went on Survivor and won like a couple of times.
0: Yeah, crazy.
1: Yeah.
0: Well, next season 5, White Lotus on Survivor. There you go. The Netflix docuseries Michael Jackson, The Verdict will premiere on June 3rd. The 3-part series directed by Nick Green and told by key players inside the courtroom dissects the trial of Jackson and his complex legacy.
1: It is complex. That's why they left out that entire part of the movie that he just released.
0: This could be part 2 of that movie.
1: Well, I don't think that they want that to be part 2. The Jackson family certainly would not
0: want
1: that.
0: They're avoiding that.
1: Yep.
0: All right. Did you have one more?
1: No, that was 4.
0: Oh.
1: Remember, I started first.
0: Okay, right.
1: We tried to be clever, and now we're losing it.
0: I just proved I'm not good at math. That's why I'm here this morning. Not that I'm good at this either. That was The Dirt. It was brought to you by Jeffson Petroleum Northwest Division.
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0: Good Nation, your station, CFNR, a great one from Kim Mitchell, All We Are at 7:51. A good morning to you and a good Friday, actually, as we head into the weekend. Love the short work weeks, I'm CP. Hey, people always tell you that our planet isn't that big. Even so, if you drilled a tunnel straight through Earth and jumped in, it would take you about 42 minutes to get from one side to the other. So not that small. And if you don't believe me when someone says it's a small world, tell them that it is. Until you have to paint it.
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3: Good morning. From the CFNR Newsroom, I'm Jeff Blagden, and this is your 8 o'clock news report. One of downtown Terrace's oldest and most iconic buildings has burned down. Crews from both Terrace and Thornhill responded to the fire at the Terrace Bowling Center at around 4:30 yesterday morning. They had it contained quickly, and no injuries were reported, but the building suffered extensive damage. It's considered a complete write-off, with just a portion of the steel storefront still standing. The building had stood since the 50s, when it was converted from an old war surplus facility. It was designed by the same architect as the nearby Tillicum Twin Theater. Back in 2019, the city purchased the site with plans to turn it into a fire hall, of all things. But community members banded together to petition that. As the community's only bowling alley, they argued it was an important gathering place, especially for seniors. Strong community opposition forced them to backtrack on the plans and keep it a bowling alley. No cost estimates for the damages have been made yet, and the cause of the fire is under investigation. It seems like no one outside the BCNDP party is really happy with the Supreme Court's review of the Gatgathla decision. Canada's highest court announced yesterday that they would hear BC's challenge of the case. It goes deeper than just one case, though, as it will set the precedent for how courts interpret DRIPA. The original decision found BC's mineral rights tenure system to be inconsistent with the Act. By allowing anyone to purchase a claim online, it dodges the requirement for Indigenous consent. BC argues that DRIPA was intended to be implemented by the government, not the courts. They say the decision leaves all of BC's laws open to legal scrutiny. Premier David Eby said the province is already facing over 20 challenges of their laws as a result. It's what led him to unsuccessfully attempt to amend and later suspend parts of the Act. Widespread scrutiny of that forced them to flip on those plans and open consultations with First Nations. They say that those discussions will continue even while the case is before the court. For their part, the Gatgathla Nation says they welcome the opportunity to prove their case, but that they would have preferred to settle the issues through negotiations. The BC Conservative Party says it's just more support for their plan to repeal the Act. With the case likely stuck in the courts for multiple years, it's now unclear if that plan would even be legal. Those in the mining industry, meanwhile, say the decision adds even more years of uncertainty for them. RCMP have seized dozens of firearms after a search of two properties just outside Quesnel. Officers from multiple units in Quesnel and Williams Lake executed the warrants last Friday. Across two rural properties, they seized a combined total of more than 50 guns, some of which were restricted or prohibited. Two individuals were detained during the operation, but both have been released pending investigation. If you have any information which may assist with that, you should reach out to Quesnel RCMP at 250-992-9211. Advocacy groups are once again calling on the RCMP to release more info on the guns used in the Tumble Ridge mass shooting. They say that withholding the info prevents an informed debate on gun control and mental health. It also leads to the public filling in the knowledge gaps with online rumors. But the RCMP say they did release info the day after the shooting, and anything more could compromise the investigation. What we do know is that guns were initially seized from the shooter's home 2 years ago, but they were later returned following a petition from the owner. We also know that police are currently investigating four firearms, including an unregistered shotgun and modified rifle found at the home. Both the RCMP and Safety Ministry say that any info being withheld is for the integrity of the investigation and other legal proceedings. After being kept away by a landslide for over a month, Old Fort residents can finally start returning home. An evacuation order had been issued on April 20th, but is now being downgraded to an alert. Crews finished building a temporary two-lane access road into the community yesterday. Road access will now be available 24/7 with a few caveats for now. Until 7 p.m. today, traffic will be single-lane guided by a pilot car. After that and through to Monday, traffic will be single-lane alternating with traffic lights directing drivers. Crews anticipate full two-lane access to be restored in the coming days. Road conditions can change quickly, So residents are encouraged to sign up for the district's alert system. You can do so at nebcalerts.com. An evacuation alert for the area around the hamlet has also been maintained. In a twist, the province is naming the Site C Mega Dam after the project's most dedicated critic. The controversial $16 billion dam will now bear the name of the late ex-premier John Horgan. Horgan, as opposition energy critic, was extremely critical of the project when approved in 2014. It spawned arguably one of his most famous photo ops, standing alongside peace farmers holding a sign reading Site C sucks. But when his NDP took power in 2017, Horgan ultimately opted to continue the project. That was due largely to the costs and geological concerns attached to reversing it. Energy Minister Adrian Dix says it's the perfect tribute to a man known for compromising and admitting his wrongs. Premier David Eby said it would be disingenuous to say he supported the project, but he says he'd look at the dedication with pride and humor. Horgan passed away in 2024 at 65 after his third battle with cancer. And that was your news for this hour. If you see anything newsworthy out there, send us an email, news@cfnrfm.ca. Sports and weather, next.
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3: In the sports world, two-time Cup Series champ and NASCAR's all-time wins leader Kyle Busch has passed away. Busch was just 41 years old and had been hospitalized earlier in the day with an undisclosed severe illness. He had been running a test simulation in preparation to compete in the Coca-Cola 600 at the time. Across all three major NASCAR series, Busch tallied a record 234 wins in his career. Josh Hart scored 26 last night to give the Knicks a 2-0 lead over the Cavs in the Eastern Conference Finals. They took the matchup 109-93 as the series gets ready to shift to Cleveland for Game 3. Today we'll see the Spurs and Thunder square off for Game 3 of the Western Finals at 5:30, tied right now at a game each. And Montreal took a statement win in Game 1 of the NHL's Eastern Conference Finals. It took just 33 seconds for Carolina to net their first goal, and a minute flat for Montreal to answer. They go on to score three more in the period for an eventual 6-2 victory and a 1-0 series lead. Colorado will welcome the Golden Knights again for Game 2 at 5 o'clock today, trailing 1-0 in that series. And taking a look outside, in Skidigit, it's cloudy with rainy periods and a high of 13, 8 right now. Prince Rupert is cloudy with showers and a high of 10, currently 8. In Terrace and Kitimat, mostly clouds with showers and a high of 17, 10 at the moment. For the Bulkley Valley and Lakes District, a mix of sun and clouds on the way to a high of 19 from a current 10. Fort Nelson gets a mix of sun and clouds, leaving a high of 21, 8 for now. Fort St. John will get increasing cloudiness as the day rolls on, leaving a high of 21, currently 11. Moby Lake is looking at a mix of sun and clouds with a high of 22 and a current 9. Atlin's mostly cloudy with rain and a high of 10, currently 4. East Lake is looking for clouds and rain, 12 is the high, currently 3. Lower Post is mainly cloudy and rainy with a high of 12, 7 right now. In the Caribou and Central Interior, cloudy with rainy periods and possible thunder showers, reaching 19 from a current 9. Bella Coola is mainly cloudy with a high of 16, 10 for now. And in Bella Bella, mostly cloudy with a chance of showers, leaving a high of 16 and a current 11. 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

0: John Jett and the Blackhearts, I love rock and roll. It's 8:11 CFNR. Good morning to you. I'm CP. Coming up in about less than 10 minutes, we're going to have a slice of movie history for you. Canada is getting ready to be the center of the sports universe with the World Cup coming into North America. There will be games in both Toronto and Vancouver, but if you don't have tickets to be there live, no worries. Closer to home, they're going to be watch parties. George Little Park will be the place for Canada versus Switzerland, June 24th at noon, while the World Cup final will be on July 19th at Christie Park at noon. So bring a blanket, chairs, and join the community in celebrating the biggest sporting event in the world.
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0: Your nation, your station, CFNR, the Who, my generation. It's 818, I'm CP. Well, it's time for a slice of movie history. Here's your chance to win a $50 gift card to Ricky's All Day Grill, Famoso Italian Pizza, located at 4812 Yellowhead Highway in Terrace. Each weekday right around this time, we'll play you a pizza scene from a famous movie. Be the first to correctly identify the movie, and you could win a $50 gift card each Friday, which means today, from all correct qualifiers during the week. Here is today's movie scene. It comes to you from 1989. A famous Canadian actor starred in this one.
1: Pizza.
2: All right, just wait.
1: What is dry? Could you just shove it in my mouth?
2: Don't you be a smartass.
1: I'll grab the Atrocity Channel.
3: Hydrate level 4, please.
1: Ooh. Is it ready?
3: Here you go.
2: Oh, boy, Mom. You sure can hydrate a pizza.
0: There you go. The movie from 1989. The question, what is it? Be the first correct caller right now, 250-638-0056.

0: Dingle for Crab Fest coming up. That's going to be an awesome show, Derek Miller and My Weakness. We also heard a movie clip today in our slice of movie history. Chance to qualify for a $50 gift card to Ricky's. And we played you this movie scene.
1: Pizza. All right.
2: Just wait your turn.
1: What is Ray? Could you just shove it in my mouth?
2: Don't you be a smartass.
1: I'll break the Atrocity Channel.
3: Hydrate level 4, please.
1: Ooh. Is it ready?
3: Here you go.
2: Oh, boy, Mom. You sure can hydrate a pizza.
0: There you go, and it was Back to the Future Part 2. Congratulations to Matthew from Terrace. He correctly identified that film, and his name has now been entered. And before I leave today at 10 o'clock, we're going to pick one of the winners from all qualifiers this week. Good luck.
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3: Good morning. From the CFNR Newsroom, I'm Jeff Blagden, and this is your top story for the hour. One of downtown Terrace's oldest and most iconic buildings has burned down. Crews from both Terrace and Thornhill responded to the fire at the Terrace Bowling Center at around 4:30 yesterday morning. They had it contained quickly and no injuries were reported, but the building suffered extensive damage. It's considered a complete write-off, with just a portion of the steel storefront still standing. The building had stood since the 50s, when it was converted from an old war surplus facility. It was designed by the same architect as the nearby Tillicum Twin Theater. Back in 2019, the city purchased the site with plans to turn it into a fire hall, of all things. But community members banded together to petition that. As the community's only bowling alley, they argued it was an important gathering place, especially for seniors. Strong community opposition forced them to backtrack on the plans and keep it a bowling alley. No cost estimates for the damages have been made yet, and the cause of the fire is under investigation. And coming up at 9, it seems only the BCNDP are truly happy with the Supreme Court's decision to hear their Gitgatha decision appeal. RCMP say that they've released all the info they can on the Tumbler Ridge shooting without compromising the investigation. And BC's most controversial dam is being named after its biggest critic. More on all that and more at 9 o'clock. But first, sports and weather. Two-time Cup Series champ and NASCAR's all-time wins leader Kyle Busch has passed away. Busch was just 41 years old and had been hospitalized earlier in the day with an undisclosed severe illness. He had been running a test simulation in preparation to compete in the Coca-Cola 600 at the time. Across all three major NASCAR series, Busch tallied a record 234 wins in his career. Josh Hart scored 26 last night to give the Knicks a 2-0 lead over the Cavs in the Eastern Conference Finals. They took the matchup 109-93 as the series gets ready to shift to Cleveland for Game 3. Today we'll see the Spurs and Thunder square off for Game 3 of the Western Finals at 5:30, tied right now at a game each. And Montreal took a statement win in Game 1 of the NHL's Eastern Conference Finals. It took just 33 seconds for Carolina to net their first goal, and a minute flat for Montreal to answer. They go on to score three more in the period for an eventual 6-2 victory and a 1-0 series lead. Colorado will welcome the Golden Knights again for Game 2 at 5 o'clock today, trailing 1-0 in that series. And taking a quick look at your updated temperatures now. 9 in Skidigan, 8 in Prince Rupert, 10 in Terrace and Kitimat, 11 in the Bulky Valley and Lakes, 10 in Fort Nelson, 12 in Fort St. John, 11 in Moberly Lake, 4 in Atlin, 5 in Dieslake, 8 in Lower Post, 9 in the Caribou and Central Interior, 12 in Bella Coola, and 12 in Bella Bella. More news on the way at 9 o'clock. If you see anything newsworthy before then, send us an email, news@cfnrfm.ca. 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
4: Simigigat, Sigamana, Legigigat. We are the Kitsum Kalem, an original tribe of the Tsimshian Nation. 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Arayuch, Tsimshian law, our rules governing our peoples, economic rights, and relations with other First Nations. Our long-standing political system, which operates under the hereditary chiefs and matriarchs, is alive and well despite the complex implications of colonization. 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

0: At this time each week, we like to talk to our good friend Tony over at Sight and Sound. This week, no different. And Tony, I'm sure you are a Paul McCartney fan.
1: Oh, absolutely. I saw him last week on SNL. Did a great job.
0: Yeah, well, he is going to be now in the Rock and Roll Hall of Fame as they're putting up a display of the Wings this time. So all kinds of memorabilia from the band. So if you're a fan, want a road trip, and we were talking about that the other day, Rock and Roll Hall of Fame for all you Paul McCartney fans out there.
1: Oh, awesome. Yeah, no, he is definitely one to be celebrated.
0: He is. All right, now we've got that out of the way. I need to know what's going on in store with your legendary Hall of Fame stuff.
1: Well, it's May, and it's our drum and percussion sale event that's nationwide, and we're participating in a lot of different ways. So all drums and cymbals and things like that, they're all on sale. Great opportunity, and we've had a really good run. We're running a contest that we'd really like to talk about briefly. What it is if you come in and make a purchase, we put your name in the draw. If you make a purchase over $1,000, we put you in twice. If you can't get into the shop, go onto our Facebook page. There's a link there where it shows a thread talking about posting a picture of yourself with your drum kit or a friend, and we'll get your name in the draw. And what we're going to do is at the end of the month on CFNR, we're going to announce the winner that is involved in that. And that winner will win an $800 Alesis electronic drum kit and drum gift package. So it's a really good promotion, good chance to get involved. It could be anything from a set of sticks to a major purchase. But everything's on sale. May is drum month. And one of the things, speaking of that, I'd like to quickly touch on is we've got this really cool little kit that's been the buzz in the shop the last week or so. It's known as the Nuvo Zip Kit. This little guy packs up into the back of a backpack. You can take it out anywhere, and it sounds huge. You got to come down and check out the new Zip Kit.
0: That's fantastic. Well, if we want to do that, we have to find you. So how do we do that?
1: Here in Terrace in the Keith Avenue Mall, we're next to Andre's Electronics, as well as the ISK store open and across from the Regional Hospital. Lots of parking. We're here 7 days a week. And Sundays, we're even here for you from 11 to 5. And the regular work week, we're here 9:30 to 6. If you can't get in through your crazy week, you can also find us online. We have a great website where you can purchase product at the convenience of your own home 24 hours a day, 7 days a week. That's sightandsound.ca. And as well, you can find us on Facebook and Instagram, where we post daily all the new gear, used gear, and what's generally going on out there.
0: Fantastic. Well, I know you are the man in the know when it comes to entertainment. So what's happening this weekend?
1: Kind of a busy week, but we'll go as quick as we can here. Friday, Kitimat, Wee Geordies, Arthur Renwick is performing as the house artist. Saturday's busy. Here in Terrace, the Pentecostal Assembly is hosting Valley Youth Fiddlers. Over 60 musicians will be at the Terrace Pentecostal Assembly, so that would be a really good one. In Terrace, staying along those lines, we have the R.E.M. Lee Theater has the Terrace Community Band on at 7 o'clock on Saturday. That's a nice one, too. The Skeena Bar is hosting Sugar Rush, great band, 8 p.m. on Saturday night, so you want to get out if you want to dance. Prince Rupert, the Wheelhouse, has got Vinyl Night, which is focusing on prom night, so Wheelhouse and Prince Rupert, Vinyl Night. And Smithers has got the Bulkley Valley is hosting Dustin Dale Gaspard and Tanner Bingaman. This artist, Dustin, has been seen on The Voice, where we had all four chairs turn around. So you might want to get to that if you're in the Smithers area. And then closing off the weekend on Sunday is Sherwood Brew House on Sunday from 3 to 6. It's open mic. You want to get in early and network with all the musicians and get your name on the list, because it's usually pretty busy. And just moving a little bit forward more than I usually do, next Tuesday in Kitimat at the Bistro, the Lechner kids are performing. Lechner's are great customers of the shop. We're friends with them all. And that's going to be a special rare event. So at the Bistro next Tuesday, Kitimat, and that's the Lechner kids.
0: Fantastic. Well, you're always the man in the know, and also the place to go when it comes to drums or anything else music. Tony from Sight and Sound will do it again next week.
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0: Your nation, your station, CFNR, The Doors, just celebrating 60 years that they've been around. That was People Are Strange. It's 8:50, and it's time to take a trip out to Smithers and Hoskins Ford, where Rob Peel is standing by. Hello, Rob.
1: Hello, CP. Boy, we were both excited about the hockey game last night.
0: Maybe the
1: Stanley Cup is actually going to end up in Canada. That would be a good thing.
0: It sure would. And 1993 was the last time, and it was Montreal who did it.
1: Yeah, it was. And let's hope in this year. But they got a long ways to go. Get out of the Hurricanes, and then whoever they got to play next. 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
3: Good morning. From the CFNR Newsroom, I'm Jeff Blagden, and this is your 9 o'clock news report. One of downtown Terrace's oldest and most iconic buildings has burned down. Crews from both Terrace and Thornhill responded to the fire at the Terrace Bowling Center at around 4:30 yesterday morning. They had it contained quickly, and no injuries were reported, but the building suffered extensive damage. It's considered a complete write-off, with just a portion of the steel storefront still standing. The building had stood since the 50s, when it was converted from an old war surplus facility. It was designed by the same architect as the nearby Tillicum Twin Theater. Back in 2019, the city purchased the site with plans to turn it into a fire hall, of all things. But community members banded together to petition that. As the community's only bowling alley, they argued it was an important gathering place, especially for seniors. Strong community opposition forced them to backtrack on the plans and keep it a bowling alley. No cost estimates for the damages have been made yet, and the cause of the fire is under investigation. It seems like no one outside the BCNDP party is really happy with the Supreme Court's review of the Gitgatla decision. Canada's highest court announced yesterday that they would hear BC's challenge of the case. It goes deeper than just one case, though, as it will set the precedent for how courts interpret DRIPA. The original decision found BC's mineral rights tenure system to be inconsistent with the Act. By allowing anyone to purchase a claim online, it dodges the requirement for Indigenous consent. BC argues that DRIPA was intended to be implemented by the government, not the courts. They say the decision leaves all of BC's laws open to legal scrutiny. Premier David Eby said the province is already facing over 20 challenges of their laws as a result. It's what led him to unsuccessfully attempt to amend and later suspend parts of the Act. Widespread scrutiny of that forced them to flip on those plans and open consultations with First Nations. They say that those discussions will continue even while the case is before the court. For their part, the Gitgatla Nation says they welcome the opportunity to prove their case, but that they would have preferred to settle the issues through negotiations. The BC Conservative Party says it's just more support for their plan to repeal the Act. With the case likely stuck in the courts for multiple years, it's now unclear if that plan would even be legal. Those in the mining industry, meanwhile, say the decision adds even more years of uncertainty for them. Advocacy groups are once again calling on the RCMP to release more info on the guns used in the Tumbler Ridge mass shooting. They say that withholding the info prevents an informed debate on gun control and mental health. It also leads to the public filling in the knowledge gaps with online rumors. But the RCMP say they did release info the day after the shooting, and anything more could compromise the investigation. What we do know is that guns were initially seized from the shooter's home 2 years ago, but they were later returned following a petition from the owner. We also know that police are currently investigating four firearms, including an unregistered shotgun and modified rifle found at the home. Both the RCMP and Safety Ministry say that any info being withheld is for the integrity of the investigation and other legal proceedings. In a twist, the province is naming the Site C Mega Dam after the project's most dedicated critic. The controversial $16 billion dam will now bear the name of the late ex-premier John Horgan. Horgan, as opposition energy critic, was extremely critical of the project when approved in 2014. It spawned arguably one of his most famous photo ops, standing alongside Peace Farmers holding a sign reading Site C sucks. But when his NDP took power in 2017, Horgan ultimately opted to continue the project. That was due largely to the costs and geological concerns attached to reversing it. Energy Minister Adrian Dix says it's the perfect tribute to a man known for compromising and admitting his wrongs. Premier David Eby said it would be disingenuous to say he supported the project, but he says he'd look at the dedication with pride and humor. Horgan passed away in 2024 at 65 after his third battle with cancer. And that was your news for this hour. If you see anything newsworthy out there, send us an email, news@cfnrfm.ca. Sports and weather, next. In the sports world, Two-time Cup Series champ and NASCAR's all-time wins leader, Kyle Busch, has passed away. Busch was just 41 years old and had been hospitalized earlier in the day with an undisclosed severe illness. He had been running a test simulation in preparation to compete in the Coca-Cola 600 at the time. Across all three major NASCAR series, Busch tallied a record 234 wins in his career. Josh Hart scored 26 last night to give the Knicks a 2-0 lead over the Cavs in the Eastern Conference Finals. They took the matchup 109-93 as the series gets ready to shift to Cleveland for Game 3. Today we'll see the Spurs and Thunder square off for Game 3 of the Western Finals at 5:30, tied right now at a game each. And Montreal took a statement win in Game 1 of the NHL's Eastern Conference Finals. It took just 33 seconds for Carolina to net their first goal and a minute flat for Montreal to answer. They go on to score three more in the period for an eventual 6-2 victory and a 1-0 series lead. Colorado will welcome the Golden Knights again for Game 2 at 5 o'clock today, trailing 1-0 in that series. And taking a quick look at your updated temperatures now. 9 in Skidigan, 8 in Prince Rupert, 10 in Terrace and Kitimat, 11 in the Bulky Valley and Lakes, 10 in Fort Nelson, 12 in Fort St. John, 11 in Moberly Lake, 4 in Atlin, 5 in Deeslake, 8 in Lower Post, 9 in the Caribou and Central Interior, 12 in Bella Coola, and 12 in Bella Bella. More news on the way at 11 o'clock. If you see anything newsworthy before then, send us an email, news@cfnrfm.ca. 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

0: At this time each week, we like to talk to our good friend Ben from Condola's. This week, no difference. And Ben, for those people who want to be a chef in the kitchen, you've got us covered with Gordon Ramsay appliances.
1: 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You can customize them. And these are stoves that are your normal size all the way up to like 48 inch stoves, 60 inch stoves. I mean, a fridge as big as you want to get. So, I mean, it's well worth coming and taking a look. Like I say, I mean, at Condola's, all the appliance brands we got. I mean, we've got the Gordon Ramsay collection, we've got Bosch, we've got Whirlpool, Maytag. I mean, if you're looking for appliances, this is the place to come. And we've got some, a great deal. I mean, it's an introductory offer on the Gordon Ramsay appliances right now.
0: All right. And if we want to take a look, where do we find you?
1: Condola's is located on Alfred Avenue in Smithers and in Terrace right on Highway 16, right across from Tim Hortons. 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

Haywire, your nation, your station, CFNR. Good Friday to you. I'm CP. Well, for any potato lovers out there, today is a great day. It's your chance to pick up some free potatoes from Tea Creek, courtesy of the Indigenous Food Sovereignty Association, Second Harvest, and their funders and supporters. You are welcome to stop by today from 1 to 4:30 p.m. I saw the video, and they have lots and lots of potatoes for you. And if I was guessing, I'd say on the menu for the next couple of weeks, some potato soup, potato salad, and some shepherd's pie. Nothing wrong with that. Here's the Stones, Soul Survivor, CFNR.

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Your nation, your station, CFNR, a fun one from the Jay Giles Band. It was Centerfold. A very good Friday morning to you, MCP. Well, every once in a while, dog owners get the unpleasant opportunity of smelling dog breath. Now, scientists say a special breath spray made from molasses could help cure bad breath in dogs while fighting harmful bacteria at the same time. In tests involving 10 dogs with severe bad breath, researchers found the spray noticeably reduced mouth odor, especially after daily use over 30 days. And experts say this treatment could eventually offer pet owners a cheaper, greener way to improve dogs' oral health and freshen their breath. I guess molasses breath beats the current alternative. Here's Queen, You're My Best Friend, your nation, your station, CFNR.

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8: If Chuck Berry is the granddaddy of rock and roll, then he had a lot of kids, and we got them all right here. 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

The Peppers on CFNR and Snow Hey O. It's CP with you, and that's just going to about wrap up my Friday. I hope yours is nice and easy today. Before I get out of here, a reminder that we had our time for Slice of Movie History earlier on, a chance to win a $50 gift card from Ricky's. And lo and behold, Matthew Hunt was our winner. So congratulations to you, Matt. You're the winner this week. If you're at the REM Lee Golf Tournament at the Skeena Valley Golf Club tomorrow, I hope to see you. And fingers crossed we don't get soaked. On my way out, here is a word from Tiger Woods, who said, "I smile at obstacles." And I'm CP saying, see ya.

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1: Hockey.
2: In the NHL, the conference final continued tonight as game number two between Colorado and Vegas. As Vegas leads that series 1-0, Colorado is looking to bounce back after losing game one by the score of 4-2. We'll see if Cale Makar is back in the lineup after missing game one. Boy, that was a big miss for Colorado in game number one. Tomorrow, Game 2 is set as the Carolina Hurricanes will take on the Montreal Canadiens. Carolina looking to bounce back after allowing 6 goals in Game number 1. Carolina facing their first loss of the postseason as they had back-to-back sweeps over Ottawa in Round 1 and Philadelphia in Round number 2. It looks like the Hurricanes have met their opponent that can go to right to them, as Carolina hasn't met their opponent this season, but they sure have now. Jakub Dobish, let's talk about him for a little bit. Man, 24-year-old rookie goaltender for Montreal, after a 14 games in the playoffs. He played 7 games against Tampa Bay, and he played 7 against Buffalo, and he doesn't seem tired, considering what he said after the post-game interview against Buffalo. Here's what Jakub Dobish had to say if you missed it.
3: I just wonder for you, it's been 14 incredibly grueling games through the playoffs to this point. How are you holding up?
4: Me?
3: Yeah.
4: Oh, I can play 40 more.
3: Yeah. Really?
4: Yeah.
2: Looks like Dobish is not tired, and he can continue to play holding the net and standing on his head for Montreal.
1: Basketball.
2: If hockey's not your thing, we've got NBA playoffs. The defending champs OKC will take on the Spurs for Game 3, as that series is tied at 1-1. And we'll see who can take a 2-1 series lead. Will it be OKC or will it be the San Antonio Spurs? And then on Saturday, the Cavs and the New York Knicks will go head-to-head. The Cavs are looking for their first win of the series as they trail 2-0. And then on Sunday, the OKC and the Spurs will go back onto the court as game number 4 gets underway.
1: Baseball.
2: And over to the baseball diamond, the Jays continue their 3-game series as they get started with a 3-game series against the Pirates. That's been your Inside the Game, Beyond the Scoreboard.
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3: Good morning. From the CFNR Newsroom, I'm Jeff Blagden, and this is your 11 o'clock news report. One of downtown Terrace's oldest and most iconic buildings has burned down. Crews from both Terrace and Thornhill responded to the fire at the Terrace Bowling Center at around 4:30 yesterday morning. They had it contained quickly, and no injuries were reported, but the building suffered extensive damage. It's considered a complete write-off, with just a portion of the steel storefront still standing. The building had stood since the 50s, when it was converted from an old war surplus facility. It was designed by the same architect as the nearby Tillicum Twin Theater. Back in 2019, the city purchased the site with plans to turn it into a fire hall, of all things. But community members banded together to petition that. As the community's only bowling alley, they argued it was an important gathering place, especially for seniors. Strong community opposition forced them to backtrack on the plans and keep it a bowling alley. No cost estimates for the damages have been made yet, and the cause of the fire is under investigation. It seems like no one outside the BCNDP party is really happy with the Supreme Court's review of the Gigathla decision. Canada's highest court announced yesterday that they would hear BC's challenge of the case. It goes deeper than just one case, though, as it will set the precedent for how courts interpret DRIPA. The original decision found BC's mineral rights tenure system to be inconsistent with the Act. By allowing anyone to purchase a claim online, it dodges the requirement for Indigenous consent. BC argues that DRIPA was intended to be implemented by the government, not the courts. They say the decision leaves all of BC's laws open to legal scrutiny. Premier David Eby said the province is already facing over 20 challenges of their laws as a result. It's what led him to unsuccessfully attempt to amend and later suspend parts of the Act. Widespread scrutiny of that forced them to flip on those plans and open consultations with First Nations. They say that those discussions will continue even while the case is before the court. For their part, the Gigathla Nation says they welcome the opportunity to prove their case, but that they would have preferred to settle the issues through negotiations. The BC Conservative Party says it's just more support for their plan to repeal the Act. With the case likely stuck in the courts for multiple years, it's now unclear if that plan would even be legal. Those in the mining industry, meanwhile, say the decision adds even more years of uncertainty for them. Advocacy groups are once again calling on the RCMP to release more info on the guns used in the Tumble Ridge mass shooting. They say that withholding the info prevents an informed debate on gun control and mental health. It also leads to the public filling in the knowledge gaps with online rumors. But the RCMP say they did release info the day after the shooting, and anything more could compromise the investigation. What we do know is that guns were initially seized from the shooter's home 2 years ago, but they were later returned following a petition from the owner. We also know that police are currently investigating four firearms, including an unregistered shotgun and modified rifle found at the home. Both the RCMP and Safety Ministry say that any info being withheld is for the integrity of the investigation and other legal proceedings. In a twist, the province is naming the Site C Mega Dam after the project's most dedicated critic. The controversial $16 billion dam will now bear the name of the late ex-premier John Horgan. Horgan, as opposition energy critic, was extremely critical of the project when approved in 2014. It spawned arguably one of his most famous photo ops, standing alongside Peace Farmers holding a sign reading Site C sucks. But when his NDP took power in 2017, Horgan ultimately opted to continue the project. That was due largely to the costs and geological concerns attached to reversing it. Energy Minister Adrian Dix says it's the perfect tribute to a man known for compromising and admitting his wrongs. Premier David Eby said it would be disingenuous to say he supported the project, but he says he'd look at the dedication with pride and humor. Horgan passed away in 2024 at 65 after his third battle with cancer. And that was your news for this hour. If you see anything newsworthy out there, send us an email, news@cfnrfm.ca. Sports and weather, next. In the sports world, Two-time Cup Series champ and NASCAR's all-time wins leader Kyle Busch has passed away. Busch was just 41 years old and had been hospitalized earlier in the day with an undisclosed severe illness. He had been running a test simulation in preparation to compete in the Coca-Cola 600 at the time. Across all three major NASCAR series, Busch tallied a record 234 wins in his career. Josh Hart scored 26 last night to give the Knicks a 2-0 lead over the Cavs in the Eastern Conference Finals. They took the matchup 109-93 as the series gets ready to shift to Cleveland for Game 3. Today we'll see the Spurs and Thunder square off for Game 3 of the Western Finals at 5:30, tied right now at a game each. And Montreal took a statement win in Game 1 of the NHL's Eastern Conference Finals. It took just 33 seconds for Carolina to net their first goal, and a minute flat for Montreal to answer. They go on to score three more in the period for an eventual 6-2 victory and a 1-0 series lead. Colorado will welcome the Golden Knights again for Game 2 at 5 o'clock today, trailing 1-0 in that series. And taking a quick look at your updated temperatures now. 9 in Skidigan, 8 in Prince Rupert, 10 in Terrace and Kitimat, 11 in the Bulkley Valley and Lakes, 10 in Fort Nelson, 12 in Fort St. John, 11 in Moberly Lake, 4 in Atlin, 5 in Dieslake, 8 in Lower Post, 9 in the Caribou and Central Interior, 12 in Bella Coola, and 12 in Bella Bella. More news on the way at noon. If you see anything newsworthy before then, send us an email, news@cfnrfm.ca. 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
4: Yout, Kobe Smith, Kilasa Nugwa. It seems like no one outside the BC NDP party is really happy with the Supreme Court's review of the Kigali decision. Canada's highest court announced yesterday that they would hear BC challenge of the case. Goes deeper than just the case, though, as it will set the precedent for how courts interrupt DRIPA. The original decision found BC's mineral rights to a 10-year system to be inconsistent with the Act. By allowing anyone to purchase a claim online, it dodges the requirement for Indigenous consent. BC argues that DRIPA was intended to be impleaded by government, not the courts. They say the decision leaves all of BC laws open to legal scrutiny. Premier David Eby says the province is already facing over 20 challenges of their laws. It's what led him to unsuccessfully attempt to amend and later suspend parts of the Act. Widespread scrutiny forced them to flip on those plans and open consultations with First Nations. They say those discussions will continue even while the case is before the court. For the part, the Kigala Nation says they welcome the opportunity to prove their case, but that's they would prefer to settle the issues through negotiations. The BC Conservative Party says it's just more support for their plan to repeal the Act. With the case likely struck in the courts for multiple years, it's now unclear if the plan would even be legal. Those in the mining industry, meanwhile, say the decision adds even more years of uncertainty for them. Canada's top doctor is sent to give an update today on Ebola and hantavirus as both outbreaks aboard keep officials on alert. Dr. Joss Ramir will discuss the latest development since a Canadian tested positive for hantavirus after leaving a cruise ship where an outbreak began. She'll be also discussing the government response to a rare type of Ebola rapidly spreading in the Democratic Republic of Congo. Ramir will be joined by officials from Global Affairs and Canada and the Canadian Border Service Agency. BC's Public Safety Minister says protecting the integrity of the police investigation into the Tumbler Ridge mass shooting is essential to getting answers for the public. Nina Krieger says the probe into shooting in its final stages and she understands people want answers. Releasing information could comprehensive the investigation. Nina comments come after two gun control advocacy groups called for the release of information about the firearms used in the mass shooting in February. The groups say withholding information about the guns used in the shooting prevents informed debate about Canada's gun control laws. Premier David Eby says BC is renaming the Site C Hydro Dam after the late Premier John Horgan. Eby says it was a tough decision to rename the dam after Horgan, who didn't always support the project, joked that if Horgan was alive today, he wouldn't have allowed anything to be renamed after him. Construction on the dam started in 2015 under the previous Liberal government, but Horgan said it was too far along to stop the time and the new Democratic took office 2 years later. Eby says naming the John Horgan Dam and generating station reflects the challenging decisions that confronted Horgan during his time as premier. First Nations in northern Manitoba and BC are getting $1.8 million in additional funding from the federal government. The investment is a part of more than $10 billion committed in budget 2025 over 3 years to continue the federal initiative on consultation over major projects. The federal government says the funding is targeted at communities for supporting their participation in major projects consultations. Crown Indigenous Relations Minister Rebecca Attlee says the funding will help communities to be a part of federal consultations, especially on major projects that affect them and their traditional territories. That's your news to the hour. If there's news in your community, contact our news team by emailing news at cfnrfm.ca. We're going to take a break and be right back with your sports and weather.
5: Simigigat, Sigamana, Ligigigat. We are Kitsum Kalem, an original tribe of the Tsimshian Nation. Tsimshian means people of the Skeena River. Our ancestral lands are like you, are located in and around the Kitsum Kalem watershed, Skeena River, and North Coast. Kitsum Kalem has always been intimately connected with the other Tsimshian tribes through marriages, adoptions, and sharing of our resources and common ground. To shed more light on this message, here's our Samoigit, Wita Dildal of Wapsligaf, Hereditary Chief Don Roberts.
6: What the word Tsimshian means, people in the river. No, we're people up the Tsimshian. We're people of multiple resources, and we're people that were all one. And we got different tribes, different WAPs, but we're still one.
5: Kitsum Kalem, an original tribe of the Tsimshian Nation.
4: In sports, the Colorado Avalanche hope to tie up the NHL Western Conference Finals tonight when they host the Vegas. Vegas stunned Colorado with a win in Game 1 on Wednesday. Last night, Montreal had a statement win over Carolina in Game 1 of the East Final. Hamilton's Shea Gilgeous-Alexander leads the OKC into San Antonio tonight for Game 3 of the NBA's Western Conference Final against the Spurs. Shea, the reigning two-time MVP, bounced back with a 30.9 assist effort in Wednesday's Game 2 to help the defending champs Thunder even the best-of-seven series at 1-1. And over to the baseball diamond, Kevin Gausman will get the start for the Jays as they open up a three-game series with Pittsburgh Pirates at Rogers Center. And that's your sports update today. For your weather this hour across the region, it's going to get a sunny with 9, Prince Rupert cloudy with 9, Terrace and Kitimat mix a sun and cloud with 13, Bulky Valley and Lancaster sunny with 14, Fort Nelson is sunny with 16, Fort St. John sunny with 16, Marble Lake sunny with 17, Allen rain with 2, Days Lake is cloudy with 6, Lower Post sunny with 9, Caribou Center is cloudy with 14, Ballycula sunny with 12, and Balabala is sunny with 14.
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0: Your Nation, your station, CFNR. This is the Chad Amagansak. Good morning. We are live on location at the 12th Annual Salmon Festival at the Jim Ciccone Civic Center in Prince Rupert, which is hosted by the Gitmachmakai Nishkat Dancers. Right now, we just did the official opening protocol and the elementary drum drill, as you can probably hear in the background here. And these guys did an amazing job. So powerful, and so many drummers too, which was so very cool. And like I said, we were just getting started. We have another school group coming up, and that's Naaksagillikio dance group, and then we also got the Sumax Lachwalams coming up right after them. And this is just the first part of the afternoon. There's still plenty to come up later, plus the grand entry tonight at 7:30 p.m. There's plenty of vendors. I want to go check them out across the hallway. Lots for everybody to see, plus the food looks amazing. I saw one vendor had a bunch of fried bread. I might go run over there right after this. I'll be back in a few just to let you know what else is going on. I'll be here until 5 p.m. to let you know. There's also 50-50 Salmon Fest, quilt, t-shirts. And I also want to say thank you so much to the sponsors, which is BC Maritime Employers Association, City West, and of course, Your Nation, Your Station, CFNR.
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1: Your Nation, Your Station, CFNR. This is the Chad and I'm live on location in beautiful Prince Rupert for the 12th Annual Salmon Festival at the Jim Ciccone Civic Center here in Prince Rupert. Everything's hosted by the Gitmachmakai Nishkat Dancers, and there's quite the schedule for today. This afternoon at 3:15, we got Metlakatla Sagaget Dancers, and we also got Ama Gadam Machai coming up, and we also have the Kitkatla Drummers and Dance Group, and then there's also going to be a dinner, I believe, around 4 o'clock this afternoon, late afternoon. Oh, this is the celebration of the arrival of the salmon. So you better believe we're going to be having salmon today. There's also going to be happening tomorrow. If you're not able to come by today, there will be lunch and there will be dinner and it will be salmon. What a great way to celebrate the arrival of the salmon. I also want to say thank you so much to our sponsors, BC Maritime Employers Association, City West, and of course, Your Nation, Your Station, CFNR. I'll be here until 5 p.m. to fill you in what else is going on. Until next time, this is the Chad live on location in Prince Rupert at the 12th Annual Salmon Festival.
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1: Your Nation, Your Station, CFNR. This is the Chad, and I'm live on location in beautiful Prince Rupert at the Jim Ciccone Civic Center for the 12th Annual Salmon Festival, hosted by Gitmach Makai Nishkat Dancers. Before I continue, I want to say thank you so much to the sponsors, BC Maritime Employers Association, City West, and of course, Your Nation, Your Station, CFNR. Things have been kicking off amazingly here, and also the weather is not too bad right now. I'm really, really digging the weather. And if you're going to make it down here, you still have plenty of time since we just got everything started. Can't wait to see you here. Plus, we got some swag at the table if you want to try and grab some. I'll definitely have more tomorrow, just in case you're wondering. Like I said, I'll be here until 5 p.m. to fill in what's going on. We still have Sumox, Lachwalams, to come up a little bit later.

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2: Your nation, your station, CFNR. Welcome in, ladies and gentlemen. It's officially 1 o'clock in Friday, May 22nd. I can't believe how fast time is going. 22 days into May already, and then we have a week left before we go into June. Man, I can't believe it. Free for All Fridays has officially opened and kicked off now. I'm doing this solo because Chad, you may have heard him, he's in Prince Rupert for the Salmon Fest. He's on location bringing you all the updates on the radio throughout the day and what's going on over in Prince Rupert. The lines are open. Give us a call, 250-638-0056. Or if you're a little bit further away, 1-866-697-2367. We have a contest going on, Valhalla Fest. Once you hear the cue to call, give me a call. All you have to do is be lucky caller number 9, and you walk away with a pair of tickets. So make sure you're listening for that sounder, and all you have to do is be lucky caller number 9. Here's Bon Jovi to kick off Free For All Fridays.

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4: 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This is a Chatham live on location in Prince Rupert for the 12th Annual Salmon Festival at the Jim Zucconi Civic Center in Prince Rupert. This is all hosted by the Gitmach Makai Nishkat dancers. Right now, just leaving the floor is Na'aksa Gilakyo. Coming up next, we got Sumac's Lakhwalams, and this is just the first portion of the schedule for today. There's still plenty of performances to come up in a little bit. We're also going to be celebrating a happy birthday to Audrey Barton, who's celebrating her 85th birthday, and she is here at Salmon Fest. They're going to be singing to her in just a moment. Yeah, that was awesome. I'll be here until 5 p.m. to fill you in what else is going on. Until then, this is the Chad, and I also want to say first, thank you so much to our sponsors, BC Maritime Employers Association, City of West End, of course, your nation, your station, CFNR.
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6: Hello, Free for All Fridays with Colby. 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
7: We're talking to Judy in Dodge Cove.
6: Hey, Judy, how's it going?
7: Pretty good. How are you?
6: Doing good, good.
7: Good.
6: What could we play?
7: Hey, I got a couple. Oh, I'd like you to play Preaching the Blues by Crystal Shawanda and Boom Boom Mancini by Warren Zevon, please.
6: Okay, sounds good. Is that going out to anybody?
7: Yeah, this is going out to my sweetie pie, Alan.
6: Okay, sounds good. Have a great weekend, Judy.
7: You too, Colby.
6: Thank you. Bye.
7: Bye-bye.

0: Nation, your station, CFNR. This is the Chad Amaganschlag. Good morning. We are live on location at the 12th Annual Salmon Festival at the Jim Ciccone Civic Center in Prince Rupert, which is hosted by the Gitmachmakai Nishkat Dancers. Right now, we just did the official opening protocol and the elementary drum drill, as you can probably hear in the background here. And these guys did an amazing job. So powerful, and so many drummers too, which was so very cool. And like I said, we were just getting started. We have another school group coming up, and that's Na'aksegilako dance group, and then we also got the Sumax Lakhwalams coming up right after them. And this is just the first part of the afternoon. There's still plenty to come up later, plus the grand entry tonight at 7:30 p.m. There's plenty of vendors. I want to go check them out across the hallway. Lots for everybody to see. Plus, the food looks amazing. I saw one vendor had a bunch of fried bread. I might go run over there right after this. I'll be back in a few just to let you know what else is going on. I'll be here until 5 p.m. to let you know. There's also 50-50 Salmon Fest quilt, t-shirts. And I also want to say thank you so much to the sponsors, which is BC Maritime Employers Association, City West, and of course, Your Nation, Your Station, CFNR.
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1: Your Nation, your station, CFNR, had a little bit of technical difficulties to start Pre-for-All Fridays off. I don't know what happened to some of the audio, just completely lost it. Anyways, here's Tragically Hip, New Orleans is Sinking. That one is for, I can't remember his name off the top of my head. He calls all the time. I can't remember. Anyways, once he hears it, he'll know who I'm talking. Oh, yes, Wesley and Kids from Calum. That's who I'm talking about. And then followed by Walk of Life, Dire Straits. That's for Anthony. Sorry, I have no idea what happened to that audio. Anyways, here's Tragically Hip.

0: Hello, Fear for All Fridays with Kobe. Who am I talking with?
1: Mike, driving around Quesnel.
0: Hey, Mike, how's it going?
1: Yeah, a little showery here, but not bad.
0: Yeah, a little bit sunny here in Terrace and Kitimat area. What could we play for you?
1: White Rabbit by Jefferson Airplane and Streets with No Name, U2.
0: Okay, sounds good. Is that going out to anybody?
1: Nope.
0: All right, just like to hear it.
1: That's right.
0: All right, have a great weekend.
1: Oh, we will try.
0: Okay. Bye for now.
1: Bye for now.

0: You two here on Your Nation, Your Station, CFNR. I was running while I couldn't hear myself. I didn't press the button to go on air. I haven't done this for, I don't know, a while. About myself. Normally, I am 100%, but hey, it's Friday. Anyways, we'll hear Chad for On Location over at Salmon Fest very shortly, and the cue to call for Valhalla Fest is coming up very shortly, so if you want to go to Valhalla Fest and you want to win tickets, all you have to do is be lucky caller number 9 and you can walk away with those tickets to Valhalla Fest. All you have to do is be lucky caller number 9. We'll hear that sound there very shortly, but first, take it away, Chad.
1: Your Nation, Your Station, CFNR. This is the Chad, and I'm live on location in Prince Rupert at the Jim Ciccone Civic Center for the 12th Annual Salmon Festival. This is all hosted by the Kitmachmakai Nishkat Dancers, and what an event so far it is. What an amazing, amazing, like, aura this place is giving. It's so powerful. Right now on the floor, we have Sumach Lachwalams, and then right after, we're going to have Jay Morvan for the afternoon, and this is just the first half of the afternoon. The other half, we still have Gitwas and Matt Lakatla Segregate Dancers to come on the floor. And then roughly around 4:30, we're going to have a very delicious salmon plate. Oh, I cannot wait for barbecued salmon. It's going to be so good. I'll be here until 5 p.m. to fill you on what else is going on. I also want to say thank you so much to our sponsors, BC Maritime Employers Association, City West, and of course, Your Nation, Your Station, CFNR. Hope to see you here. I also want to mention there's 50-50 going on, and the Salmon Fest quilt that's going to be given away, and of course, Salmon Fest t-shirts. I got to go and get myself a t-shirt before it's too late. Until next time, this is the Chad Live on Location.
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10: Hey.
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10: Thunderstruck.
0: Okay, sounds good.
10: Thank you.
0: You're welcome. 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
10: Bye.
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3: Yo, it's Kobe Smith, Kilasanugwa. An early morning fire had destroyed the only bowling alley in Terrace as flames started around 4:29 yesterday morning, Thursday, May 21st. No injuries were reported. Terrace fire crew was on site, joined by the Thornhill Fire Department, as they found flames already going through the roof. Fire crews were able to put out the fire, but the bowling alley is a total loss. Many residents in Terrace, Kitimat, and other surrounding communities attended the bowling alley, as there's no bowling alley in Terrace, Kitimat, or Prince Rupert. Teresa Moffitt, one of the providers for the bowling alley, explains the impacts this will have to the community, as the closest bowling alley is in Smithers.
4: It's going to leave a big hole because, like I say, a lot of people use us as their recreation. When it's a yucky, rainy day, we're always at our busiest. And today's a yucky, rainy day.
3: Terrace Fire Chief Bruce Swan said, quote, "This was a very challenging fire that required a coordinated response from multiple agencies. I want to sincerely thank all responding RCMP members, EHS personnel, and fire crews for their professionalism, dedication, and hard work throughout the incident," end quote. There is no cause of the fire at this time, as there is a joint investigation involving Terrace RCMP and Fire Chief Bonsoir. Moffitt also shares some thoughts to the surrounding community residents.
4: I'd just like to say thank you to my bowling community and the Terrace community and area. We have bowlers that come from Rupert, from Kitimat, all the villages around us. They come in quite regularly and use our facility, and they're all going to be missed.
3: We'll share more details as they become more available. Canada is bringing in new screening measures for Ebola at the border. The country's chief public officer of health says the additional border screening began Wednesday. Dr. Joss Ramirez says it includes more staff at common points of entry screening questions about where people have traveled and if they have symptoms. Conservative leader Pierre Poilievre has repeated his pledge to campaign for Alberta to stay in Canada. Premier Danielle Smith has announced plans for an October vote on whether to have a binding referendum on separation. Poilievre says he and Conservatives will fight for a united Canada, but he says he would fight to give the Albertan government the same powers as Quebec. That's your news at the hour. If there's news in your community, contact our news team by emailing news@cfnrfm.ca. In sports, Colorado will hope to tie up the NHL Eastern Conference final tonight when they host Vegas. Vegas stunned Colorado with a win in Game 1 earlier this week. Over to the hardwood, Hamilton's Shea Gillis-Alexander leads OKC into San Antonio tonight for Game 3 of the NBA's East-Western Conference Final against the Spurs. Shea, the reigning two-time MVP, bounced back with a 30-point, 9-assist effort earlier this week in Game 2 to help the defending champs even the series at 1-1. Over to the baseball diamond, the Blue Jays are back on the field as Kevin Gausman takes the ball and hits to the mound to take on the Pirates at Rogers Center. As for updated temperatures at this hour across the region, Skagit 10, Prince Rupert 9, Terrace and Kitimat 14, same as Bucky Valley and Lake Sistrunk. Fort Nelson 18, Fort St. John 17, Marmor Lake 18, Allen 7, Dease Lake 8, Larpos 5, Caribou Center Terrace 16, Ballycoola 18, and Balbala 14.
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3: Hello, here for All Fridays with Kobe. 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
6: Hello, how are you doing?
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6: I'd like to make a request.
3: Sure.
6: By Brian Adams?
3: Oh, sure. Okay.
6: And that's going out to my wife, Diana.
3: Okay, sounds good.
6: And a shout out to the boys and girls at Rain Coast Barbiculture.
3: Okay, sounds good. Have a great weekend.
6: You too.
3: Thanks. Bye.
6: Goodbye. Yeah, bye.

0: Brian Adams here on Your Nation, Your Station, CFNR 209 on a Friday, May 22nd. Tonight is game two between Vegas and Colorado. To be honest, I haven't been watching that side of the bracket after the Edmonton Oilers got knocked out because there's no Canadian teams on that side. On the other side, I have been watching Montreal Canadiens. I am cheering for them because they're the only Canadian team left in the playoffs. Don't worry, I'm not going to be a Habs fan. Never going to happen. I'm a diehard Vancouver Canucks fan until the day my time on Earth is done. I will never become a Habs fan, but I am cheering for them once again because they're the only Canadian team left in the playoffs. I thought I was full, but I can squeak in maybe one last song. Also, we'll hear from Chad as he's on live on location over at Salmon Fest in Prince Rupert. So if you want to get that last song in, call me at 250-638-0056, or if you're a little bit further away, 1-866-697-2367. Take it away, Chad.
1: Your Nation, Your Station, CFNR. This is the Chad, and I'm live on location in Prince Rupert for the 12th Annual Salmon Festival at the Jim Zucconi Civic Center in Prince Rupert. This is all hosted by the Gitmach Makai Nishkat dancers. Right now, just leaving the floor is Na'aksa Gilakyo. Coming up next, we got Sumac's Lakhwa Lambs, and this is just the first portion of the schedule for today. There's still plenty of performances to come up in a little bit. We're also going to be celebrating a happy birthday to Audrey Burton, who's celebrating her 85th birthday, and she is here at Salmon Fest. They're going to be singing to her in just a moment. Yeah, that was awesome. I'll be here until 5 p.m. to fill in what else is going on. Until then, this is the Chad, and I also want to say first, thank you so much to our sponsors, BC Maritime Employers Association, City of West End, of course, Your Nation, Your Station, CFNR.
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5: 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Jailbreak.
0: Oh, yes. 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
1: Wesley Wing from Kiss Kalen.
0: Hey, Wesley, how's it going?
1: Pretty good.
0: What can we play for you?
1: Bark at the Moon by Ozzy.
0: Okay, sounds good.
1: All right, thank you.
0: You're very welcome. Have a great

Ozzy Osbourne here on Your Nation, Your Station, CFNR. Time is 2:21 on a Friday, May 22nd. I have a story to share with you. Over the lawn weekend, we had Haizla days. During Maylon weekend, there was races and tug-of-war and all that fun, as it's an annual event that happens in Haizla. And there was races going on throughout the day. And here's the story. One of our many star elite players for the Haizla senior woman, she has not played for a few years. Her name is Kaylee Gardner. That's right. She hasn't played due to an injury, but she has not been on the court for a very long time. And every single time that I saw her at an event or out and about, I would ask her, "Hey, Kaylee, when are you going to be back on the court?" She would never give me a yes or no answer. This time, I seen her running on the soccer field in the races, and I told my mom, I said, "Hey, Kaylee's running. Does that mean that she can be back on the court to play basketball?" I was walking past her after the races, and I said, "Hey, Kaylee, I seen you running. Does that mean that you can be back on the court to play for the Haizla senior woman?" Once again, she just smiled and didn't give me a yes or no answer. And Leanna Stevens told me to say it on the radio. So here's Eye of the Tiger by Survivor, maybe to give Kaylee Gardner some momentum to start training and get back on the basketball court.

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5: 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Coming up a little bit later, we've got the Metlakatla Saget Dancers, and we also got the Amagat Garamahai hitting the floor as well. If you cannot make it here, you can also check out our live stream, cfnrfm.ca. You'll be able to find it right there, Salmon Festival 2026. This is only day one. There's still another day tomorrow. You have a chance to get into the 50-50 or try and win that amazing salmon quilt they do every year, or come and get some really amazing swag. They have Salmon Fest t-shirts as well. I'll be here until 5 p.m. to fill in what else is going on. There's also plenty of vendors. I gotta go check out and see what I can get. I need some earrings. Until next time, this is the Chat Live on location in Prince Rupert for CFNR.
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6: Hey, Brian. 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
7: Do you have any Cheap Trick? It's called Ain't That a Shame.
6: Okay, sounds good.
7: What about Led Zeppelin? Is that classic rock?
6: Yep, sure is.
7: I'm a heartbreaker.
6: Okay, sounds good. Okay.
7: Is that a girl?
6: Okay.
7: All the deadly uncles, nephews, and cousins out there listening.
6: All right, sounds great. Have a great weekend.
7: You too. Thanks, bye.
6: Bye.

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1: Hi. 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
2: Okay, sounds good.
1: Thank you.
2: You're welcome.
1: Okay, bye-bye. Bye. Hey! Wooly Bully!

0: 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This is the Chatham Live on location in Prince Rupert at the Jim Ciccone Civic Center for the 12th Annual Salmon Festival. We just watched Jay Morvan perform, and that was an amazing performance, I got to tell you. You can check everything online, cfnrfm.ca. We have the live stream going on over there. 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We're getting just about an hour away from dinner, so that is super exciting. You're going to be getting a salmon plate. Today we are celebrating the arrival of the salmon. Oh, so very cool. I cannot wait for that. I'll be back. Until next time, this is the Chad Live on location for CFNR.
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0: The band here on Your Nation, Your Station, CFNR. 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Thank you, everybody, for calling in. And what great songs we had this week. Don't worry, it's going to happen once again next week. And don't worry, if you missed out on Valhalla tickets, we'll have them, the contest, once again next Friday. 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Chad is going to be taking over for the rest of the afternoon and bringing you updates what's going on at Salmon Fest in Prince Rupert. And Xquales for now, which means see you later in my language. Have a great weekend, everybody. Walk softly, be kind to one another, and love one another.
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3: Hey, Chad. Oh, my goodness, it's been chaotic over here.
4: I bet.
3: Trying to do Valhalla Fest contest, trying to get music in, trying to make sure that we're timing out on time for the news. What can we play for you?
4: I was wondering if you had any good Queen songs you could play for me. You know the one I'm talking about.
3: Oh, that song. Yeah, that I do not want to say on the air.
4: Oh, yeah? Yeah, you can do it.
3: Not going to do it this time. I'll let you say it.
4: Bad Bottom Girl. This one's going for you, Colby. You're doing amazing.
3: Oh, thank you very much, Chad.
4: All right, have a good weekend. Hey, we'll talk to you next time.
3: Thanks, you too. Have a good weekend and safe travels when you come back from Prince Rupert.
4: Will do. Thank you so much.
3: All right. Have a great weekend.
4: You too. Bye-bye.
3: Bye.

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3: Yout, it's Kobe Smith, Kilasanugwa. It seems like no one outside the BC NDP party is really happy with the Supreme Court's review of the Kigali decision. Canada's highest court announced yesterday that they would hear BC challenge of the case. It goes deeper than just the case, though, as it will set the precedent for how courts interrupt DRIPA. The original decision found BC's mineral rights to a 10-year system to be inconsistent with the Act. By allowing anyone to purchase a claim online, it dodges the requirement for Indigenous consent. BC argues that DRIPA was intended to be impleaded by government, not the courts. They say the decision leaves all of BC laws open to legal scrutiny. Premier David Eby says the province is already facing over 20 challenges of their laws. It's what led him to unsuccessfully attempt to amend and later suspend parts of the Act. Widespread scrutiny forced them to flip on those plans and open consultations with First Nations. They say those discussions will continue even while the case is before the court. For the part, the Kigali Nation says they welcome the opportunity to prove their case, but that's they would prefer to settle the issues through negotiations. The BC Conservative Party says it's just more support for their plan to repeal the Act. With the case likely struck in the courts for multiple years, it's now unclear if the plan would even be legal. Those in the mining industry, meanwhile, say that the decision adds even more years of uncertainty for them. Canada's top doctor is sent to give an update today on Ebola and

0: antivirus as both outbreaks aboard keep officials on alert. Dr. Joss Ramir will discuss the latest development since a Canadian tested positive for antivirus after leaving a cruise ship where an outbreak began. She'll be also discussing the government response to a rare type of Ebola rapidly spreading in the Democratic Republic of Congo. Ramir will be joined by officials from Global Affairs and Canada and the Canadian Border Service Agency. BC's Public Safety Minister says protecting the integrity of the police investigation into the Tumbler Ridge mass shooting is essential to getting answers for the public. Nina Krieger says the probe into shooting in its final stages and she understands people want answers. Releasing information could comprehensive the investigation. Nina comments come after two gun control advocacy groups called for the release of information about the firearms used in the mass shooting in February. The groups say withholding information about the guns used in the shooting prevents informed debate about Canada's gun control laws. Premier David Eby says BC is renaming the Site C Hydro Dam after the late Premier John Horgan. Eby says it was a tough decision to rename the dam after Horgan, who didn't always support the project, joked that if Horgan was alive today, he wouldn't have allowed anything to be renamed after him. Construction on a dam started in 2015 under the previous Liberal government, but Horgan said it was too far along to stop the time in the new Democratic took office 2 years later. EB says naming the John Horgan Dam and generating station reflects the challenging decisions that confronted Horgan during his time as premier. First Nations in Northern Manitoba and BC are getting $1.8 million in additional funding from the federal government. The investment is a part of more than $10 billion committed in budget 2025 over 3 years to continue the federal initiative on consultation over major projects. The federal government says the funding is targeted at communities for supporting their participation in major projects consultations. Crown Indigenous Relations Minister Rebecca Attlee says the funding will help communities to be a part of federal consultations, especially on major projects that affect them and their traditional territories. That's your news to the hour. If there's news in your community, contact our news team by emailing news@cfnrfm.ca. We're going to take a break and be right back with your sports and weather. In sports, the Colorado Avalanche hope to tie up the NHL Western Conference Finals tonight when they host the Vegas. Vegas stunned Colorado with a win in Game 1 on Wednesday. Last night, Montreal had a statement win over Carolina in Game 1 of the East Final. Hamilton's Shea Gilgeous-Alexander leads the OKC into San Antonio tonight for Game 3 of the NBA's Western Conference Final against the Spurs. Shea, the reigning two-time MVP, bounced back with a 30.9-assist effort in Wednesday's Game 2 to help the defending champs Thunder even the best-of-seven series at 1-1. And over to the baseball diamond, Kevin Gausman will get the start for the Jays as they open up a three-game series with Pittsburgh Pirates at Rogers Center. And that's your sports update today. For your weather this hour across the region, it's going to get a sunny with 9, Prince Rupert cloudy with 9, Terrace and Kitimat mix a sun and cloud with 13, Bulky Valley and Lancaster sunny with 14, Fort Nelson is sunny with 16, Fort St. John sunny with 16, Marble Lake sunny with 17, Allen rain with 2, Days Lake is cloudy with 6, Lower Post sunny with 9, Caribou Center is cloudy with 14, Ballycula sunny with 12, and Balabala is sunny with 14.
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0: Your Nation, your station, CFNR. This is the Chatham Lamb location in Prince Rupert for the 12th Annual Salmon Festival hosted by the Gitmakmakai Nishkat Dancers. We have had an amazing day here at the Jim Ciccone Civic Center. Things kicked off at 11 this morning. Right now we have Jay Morvan on the floor. And just right after Jay, we got Git West taking the floor. And then we got Metlakatla. So we got dancers right afterwards. And then we'll be getting into some very yummy dinner. I cannot wait for the salmon plate. This is the celebration of the arrival of the salmon, and what better way to celebrate than with having some salmon, right? We still got many performances coming up a little bit later on this afternoon, late afternoon. Also want to say thank you so much to our sponsors, BC Maritime Employer Association, City West, and of course, Your Nation, Your Station, CFNR. I'll be back in just a few. Until then, this is the Chat live on location in Prince Rupert for CFNR.
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0: 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I want to first say thank you so much to the sponsors, BC Maritime Employers Association, City of West, and of course, your nation, your station, CFNR. Coming up a little bit later, we've got the Metlakatla Saget Dancers, and we also got the Amagat Garam Makai come hitting the floor as well. If you cannot make it here, you can also check out our live stream, cfnrfm.ca. You'll be able to find it right there, Samhain Festival 2026. This is only day one. There's still another day tomorrow. You have a chance to get into the 50-50 or try win that amazing salmon quilt they do every year, or come and get some really amazing swag. They have Samhain Fest t-shirts as well. I'll be here until 5 p.m. to fill in what else is going on. There's also plenty of vendors. I gotta go check out and see what I can get. I need some earrings. Until next time, this is the Chat Live on location in Prince Rupert for CFNR.
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0: 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This is the Chatham Live on location in Prince Rupert at the Jim Ciccone Civic Center for the 12th Annual Salmon Festival. We just watched Jay Morvan perform, and that was an amazing performance, I got to tell you. You can check everything online, cfnrfm.ca. We have the live stream going on over there. Plus, if you check out our Facebook, we also have some posts going up on over there as well. And filling in until 5 p.m. today to fill in what's going on. Also want to thank you so much to the sponsors, BC Maritime Employer Association, City West, and of course, CFNR. Plenty of vendors. We're getting just about an hour away from dinner, so that is super exciting. You're going to be getting a salmon plate. Today we are celebrating the arrival of the salmon. Oh, so very cool. I cannot wait for that. I'll be back. Until next time, this is the Chad Live on location for CFNR.
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3: Good afternoon, I'm Nathan Jordan with your CFNR News Update to 4 o'clock. The BC government says a tentative contract agreement has been reached with the union representing about 60,000 nurses in the province. The deal comes after members of the BC Nurses Union voted overwhelmingly this month to authorize strike action after their last agreement expired in March of 2025. We'll have more details on the new agreement soon. After being kept away by a landslide for over a month, Old Fort residents can finally start returning home. An evacuation order had been issued on April 20th, but has now been downgraded to an alert. Crews finished building a temporary two-lane access road into the community yesterday. Road access will be available 24/7, with a few caveats for now. Until 7 p.m. today, traffic will be single-lane guided by a pilot car. After that, and through to Monday, traffic will be single-lane alternating, with traffic lights directing drivers. Crews at the site anticipate full two-lane access to be restored in the coming days. Road conditions can change quickly, so residents are encouraged to sign up for the district's alert system. You can do so at nebcalerts.com. The evacuation alert for the area around the community remains in effect. A private boat on a clam fishing trip had capsized more than half a kilometer off the coast of Savaria Island last night, claiming 3 of the 5 lives aboard. The boat had initially been declared overdue at Lund Harbor around 10 p.m. last night, at which point the Joint Rescue Coordination Center was notified, and an extensive air and sea search began. An hour later, at about 11 p.m., two survivors from the boat had been able to make it to the shore of Savaria Island under their own power and were then picked up by search teams from the Joint Rescue Coordination Center and brought to hospital for treatment by EHS. Tragically, the 3 other men who were aboard were later found dead as the RCMP and Savaria Island Fire Department were searching the shorelines. An investigation into the matter is now underway with the Powell River RCMP and BC Coroner Service. In the face of Alberta Premier Danielle Smith's plans to pose the question of separation from Canada in an upcoming provincial referendum this fall, the Confederacy of Treaty No. 6 First Nations have said, quote, First Nations are once again carrying the burden of defending the Constitution of Canada, while the federal government remains silent. A provincial referendum in Alberta is set for October 19th and will include a set of 9 questions, 5 of which are non-constitutional in nature and are meant to gauge the opinions of Albertans on things like immigration and citizenship, access to social services for non-Canadians who are not permanent residents, and a proposal to require proof of citizenship to vote. Also included are constitutional questions, seeking a public consensus on the matter of constitutional jurisdiction, who holds the power to appoint judges to provincial courts, and the possibility of abolishing the Senate. With the latest addition, the question of whether Alberta should remain part of Canada, or if the Alberta government should trigger a proper separation referendum at a later date, the Confederacy of Treaty No. 6 First Nations say it's clear to them that Alberta is being governed by a separatist regime under Premier Smith and the United Conservative Party. They've now called on the federal government to take action to stop the separatist movement in its tracks, as, quote, any effort to separate, including any form of referendum, is a breach of the treaty relationship established through Treaty No. 6 and protected under the Constitution. For her part, Premier Smith has said publicly she would vote in favor of remaining in Canada if a vote on the matter was held. And in a twist of fate, British Columbia has decided to rename the Site C Mega Dam after the project's most dedicated critic. The controversial $16 billion dam will now bear the name of late ex-premier John Horgan. Horgan, as opposition energy critic, was extremely critical of the project when it was approved back in 2014. It spawned arguably one of his most famous photo ops, with him standing alongside peace farmers holding a sign that reads, Site C sucks. But when his NDP took power in 2017, Horgan ultimately opted to continue with the project, citing the significant costs and geological concerns associated with reversing it. Current Energy Minister Adrian Dix called the renaming the perfect tribute to a man known for compromising and admitting his wrongs, while Premier David Eby said it would be disingenuous to say Horgan had supported the project, but he claimed Horgan would look at the dedication with both pride and humor. John Horgan had passed away in 2024 at the age of 65, after his third battle with cancer. And that's your news to the hour. If there's news in your community, contact our news team by emailing news@cfnrfm.ca. And for more stories in the North and Northwest, check out our website, cfnrfm.ca. Kobe Smith has your sports update coming up, then I'll be back with your local weather.
4: In sports, the Colorado Avalanche hope to tie up the NHL Western Conference Finals tonight when they host the Vegas. Vegas stunned Colorado with a win in Game 1 on Wednesday. Last night, Montreal had a statement win over Carolina in Game 1 of the East Final. Hamilton's Shea Gilgeous-Alexander leads the OKC into San Antonio tonight for Game 3 of the NBA's Western Conference Final against the Spurs. Shea, the reigning two-time MVP, bounced back with a 30.9-assist effort in Wednesday's Game 2 to help the defending champs Thunder even the best-of-seven series at 1-1. And over to the baseball diamond, Kevin Gausman will get the start for the Jays as they open up a three-game series with Pittsburgh Pirates at Rogers Center. And that's your sports update today.
3: And as for your current weather conditions around the region, in Skidigat, 11 degrees and sunny. Prince Rupert, 10 degrees and cloudy. Terrace and Kitimat, 18 degrees and cloudy. In the Bulkley Valley and Lakes District, 18 degrees and sunny. In Fort Nelson, 21 degrees and cloudy. In Fort St. John, 20 degrees and cloudy. In Moby Lake, 20 degrees and cloudy as well. In Atlin, 7 degrees and cloudy. In East Lake, 9 degrees and cloudy. In Lower Post, 9 degrees and cloudy. In the Caribou Central Interior, 17 degrees and cloudy. In Bella Coola, 22 degrees and cloudy. And in Bella Bella, 16 degrees and sunny. And that's your news, weather, and sports update. I'm Nathan Jordan for CFNR News.
4: For your road report for today across the region, Highway 16 remains mostly bare and wet with good driving conditions reported through the Terrace, Kibunga, Smithers, and Prince George areas. Drivers are reminded to watch out for wildlife, especially during the early morning and evening hours. Along the Highway 37 region, the Stuart to Cassiara Highway is seeking mixed spring driving conditions with wet sections and some loose gravel in the areas due to maintenance work. Motorists should be prepared for changing weather and limited service along the route. Over the Highway 37A region has bare and wet conditions with visibility changing quickly near the Bear Pass area. Drivers are advised to use caution for possible rockfall and slippery sections. Over to Highway 97 has mainly bare roads. However, construction zones and spring maintenance continue in some northern sections. Expect reduced speeds and watch out for roadside crews. Along Highway 20 region, the Chilcotin and Bella Coola regions is reporting variable conditions with wet stretches and possible fog in higher elevations during the morning hours. Highway 29 region is mostly clear, but drivers should still be alert for wildlife and muddy shoulders near work zones. And on the Nishka Highway has mostly bare and wet conditions with a few rough patches reported in some areas. Drivers are reminded to slow down in rain and watch out for falling debris near hillside sections. As always, check Drive BC before heading out. And that's your road report for today.
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0: Inside the Game. Beyond the Scoreboard with Kobe Smith.
1: Hockey. In the NHL, the conference final continued tonight as game number two between Colorado and Vegas. As Vegas leads that series 1-0, Colorado is looking to bounce back after losing game one by the score of 4-2. We'll see if Cale Makar is back in the lineup after missing game one. Boy, that was a big miss for Colorado in game number one. Tomorrow, Game 2 is set as the Carolina Hurricanes will take on the Montreal Canadiens. Carolina looking to bounce back after allowing 6 goals in Game number 1. Carolina facing their first loss of the postseason as they had back-to-back sweeps over Ottawa in Round 1 and Philadelphia in Round number 2. It looks like the Hurricanes have met their opponent that can go right to them as Carolina hasn't met their opponent this season, but they sure have now. Jakub Dobish, let's talk about him for a little bit. Man, 24-year-old rookie goaltender for Montreal after a 14 games in the playoffs. He played 7 games against Tampa Bay and he played 7 against Buffalo, and he doesn't seem tired considering what he said after the post-game interview against Buffalo. Here's what Jakub Dobish had to say if you missed it.
2: I just wonder for you, it's been 14 incredibly grueling games through the playoffs to this point. How are you holding up?
3: Me?
2: Yeah.
3: Oh, I can play 40 more.
2: Yeah. Really?
3: Yeah.
1: Looks like Dobish is not tired and he can continue to play holding the net and standing on his head for Montreal.
4: Basketball.
1: If hockey's not your thing, we've got NBA playoffs. The defending champs OKC will take on the Spurs for Game 3 as that series is tied at 1-1. And we'll see who can take a 2-1 series lead. Will it be OKC or will it be the San Antonio Spurs? And then on Saturday, the Cavs and the New York Knicks will go head-to-head. The Cavs are looking for their first win of the series as they trail 2-0. And then on Sunday, the OKC and the Spurs will go back onto the court as game number 4 gets underway.
4: Baseball.
1: And over to the baseball diamond, the Jays continue their 3-game series as they get started with a 3-game series against the Pirates. That's been your Inside the Game, Beyond the Scoreboard.
5: 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I want to say thank you so much to our sponsors, BC Maritime Employers Association, City West, and of course, Your Nation, your station, CFNR. Earlier, we celebrated a happy birthday to Audrey Barton, who celebrated her 85th birthday. That was so very cool. There's also 50-50 going on around the building. There's also a Salmon Fest quilt up for grabs. All you got to do is buy yourself a ticket and see if you can run away with a really cool quilt. And, of course, some T-shirts as well. And, of course, there's vendors all in the other room across from the gymnasium here. Oh, man, I cannot wait to go over there. I heard there's even chocolate and strawberries over there. Oh, that sounds delicious. And we're here to celebrate the arrival of the salmon. That's what Salmon Fest is all about. We'll be having some salmon plates a little bit later. We are nearly there, maybe half an hour from now. So I'll be back in a few more moments to fill you in what else is going on throughout the day. Until then, this is the Chad Live on location for Your Nation, Your Station, CFNR.
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0: Roar Nation, your station, CFNR. This is the Chad and I'm live on location in beautiful Prince Rupert at the Jim Ciccone Civic Center for the 12th Annual Salmon Festival. 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We got Metla Katla Segaget dancers, and they sound powerful. I was stuck outside because I went to go get a bite to eat. But amazing performance. Oh my gosh, I'm so glad I was able to catch that. We still have plenty more performances coming up a little bit later. 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We are streaming Salmon Fest 2026 at cfnrfm.ca. 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I'll be here until 5 p.m. You got to come on down, say hello. We have swag to give away. And there's also 50-50 going around in the building. And there's also a really amazing Salmon Fest quilt that they give away every single year. You have to get tickets to try and get that. And of course, Salmon Fest t-shirts. I gotta get mine still. 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
1: 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This is the Chatham Lab on location here in Prince Rupert for the 12th Annual Salmon Festival. It is at the Jim Sokoni Subic Center and hosted by the Gitmach Makai Nishkat Dancers. Man, what a day. It's been so powerful. I'm so excited to be able to be here, to come here every year. Also, some great food is coming up soon. We got some salmon plates. We are here to celebrate the arrival of the salmon. What better way to do it with some drums, songs, and dance? Oh, man. Such a great day today. We still have the grand entry coming up a little bit later. All groups are invited for the grand entry at 7:30 p.m. And then Gitmach Makai Nishkat Dancers will be hitting the floor right after the grand entry. And that is all of day one. So I'll be filling you in until 5 p.m. of what's going on. Plus, you can stop by and get some free swag as well. And say hello. Until then, this is the Chat Lab on location for Your Nation, Your Station, CFNR.
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0: Your Nation, your station, CFNR. This is the Chad, and I'm live on location in beautiful Prince Rupert at the Jimsequani Civic Center for the 12th annual Salmon Festival hosted by Gitmach Makainishkat Dancers. Before I continue, I want to say thank you so much to the sponsors, BC Maritime Employers Association, City West, and of course, Your Nation, your station, CFNR. Things have been kicking off amazingly here, and also the weather is not too bad right now. I'm really, really digging the weather. And if you're going to make it down here, you still have plenty of time since we just got everything started. Can't wait to see you here. Plus, we got some swag at the table if you want to try and grab some. I'll definitely have more tomorrow, just in case you're wondering. Like I said, I'll be here until 5 p.m. to fill in what's going on. We still have Sumox, Lachwalams, to come up a little bit later, and a little bit later on today, Gitwas as well. Oh, so looking forward to it. And like I said, 5 p.m., there's also 50-50 going on. There's also, you have a chance to win a Salmon Fest quilt. They have one every year, and this year it looks amazing. Also really want to get a t-shirt. I'm going to get a Salmon Fest t-shirt. I'll be back. Until then, this is the Chad Live on location for Your Nation, your station, CFNR. 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Kitsilas First Nations May Treaty Information Session is Wednesday, May 27th. 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
4: Good afternoon, I'm Nathan Jordan with your CFNR News update to 5 o'clock. Northern Health says emergency department services at the Natsuje Hospital in Fort St. James will be interrupted until 8 a.m. tomorrow morning due to staffing challenges. Those in the Fort St. James area in need of emergency care for a life-threatening concern while the interruption is underway should still call 911 for assistance, as transport to the nearest available medical facility is still possible. The health authority says the staffing situation in Fort St. James may change abruptly, and they will notify the public if services resume before tomorrow morning. For up-to-date information on ER closures, check out the emergency department status page on Northern Health's website, which is updated every 10 minutes with the latest details. The BC government says a tentative contract agreement has been reached with the union representing about 60,000 nurses in the province. The deal comes after members of the BC Nurses Union voted overwhelmingly this month to authorize strike action after their last agreement expired in March of 2025. The new deal includes a general wage increase of 12% over 4 years, improvements to benefits, workplace safety measures, and provisions for better working conditions. The Nurses Union says a vote on ratification is scheduled for June 15th through to the 19th. After being kept away by a landslide for over a month, Old Fort residents can finally start returning home. An evacuation order had been issued on April 20th, but has now been downgraded to an alert. Crews finished building a temporary two-lane access road into the community yesterday. Road access will be available 24/7, with a few caveats for now. Until 7 p.m. today, traffic will be single-lane guided by a pilot car. After that, and through to Monday, traffic will be single-lane alternating, with traffic lights directing drivers. Crews at the site anticipate full two-lane access to be restored in the coming days. Road conditions can change quickly, so residents are encouraged to sign up for the district's alert system. You can do so at nebcalerts.com. The evacuation alert for the area around the community remains in effect. In the face of Alberta Premier Danielle Smith's plans to pose the question of separation from Canada in an upcoming provincial referendum this fall, the Confederacy of Treaty No. 6 First Nations have said, quote, First Nations are once again carrying the burden of defending the Constitution of Canada, while the federal government remains silent. A provincial referendum in Alberta is set for October 19th and will include a set of 9 questions, 5 of which are non-constitutional in nature and are meant to gauge the opinions of Albertans on things like immigration and citizenship, access to social services for non-Canadians who are not permanent residents, and a proposal to require proof of citizenship to vote. Also included are constitutional questions, seeking a public consensus on the matter of constitutional jurisdiction, who holds the power to appoint judges to provincial courts, and the possibility of abolishing the Senate. With the latest addition, the question of whether Alberta should remain part of Canada, or if the Alberta government should trigger a proper separation referendum at a later date, the Confederacy of Treaty No. 6 First Nations say it's clear to them that Alberta is being governed by a separatist regime under Premier Smith and the United Conservative Party. They've now called on the federal government to take action to stop the separatist movement in its tracks, as, quote, any effort to separate, including any form of referendum, is a breach of the treaty relationship established through Treaty No. 6 and protected under the Constitution. For her part, Premier Smith